All right, it is hour number two of Weird Music Club here on 91.5 FM, WPRK, Winter Park, Florida, the best in basement radio. I am Aaron, the host of Weird Music Club. Ended the last hour with John Lennon. That was a song called Look at Me off of Plastic Ono Band. I was listening to a lot of John's solo stuff this past week and forgot that it was pretty hard grooving. I'm gonna have to come back to the band that he played with. Oh, forget I said anything. We are going to stay in the 60s, 70s artist time period for the next song or two. And then, as is tradition here on Weird Music Club, hour number two will get progressively stranger. So take it easy. Get started with some Neil Young. This is one of my favorite songs by one of my favorite artists off of one of my favorite albums. This song is from After the Gold Rush, and it's called Tell Me Why.

Peter, Bjorn, and John with a song called Let's Call It Off, off of their album Writer's Block, which they will be touring this fall, playing the entire Writer's Block album start to finish. And they're coming here to Orlando, which is really great because that's really unexpected. I love the album. It's the one that has Young Folks on it. You know that song. You know Young Folks. It's got Young Folks on it. The album's great. And they're going to come here and play it in full, the whole album. Not just the song, Young Folks, but the whole album. And I got tickets, and I couldn't be more excited. Look it up, Winter Park, Orlando area people, because Peter, Bjorn, and John coming here to play their best album for us. Nah, they're only doing like a handful of dates. We made the cut, which is great. Up next, gonna dip back into the Father's Day Daddy material. Song called Daddy's Song. Recorded by the Monkees, written by Harry Nilsson, featured in their film Head, which is one of my favorite movies. And in the movie Head, maybe you people watch the whole movie, recommend it. If not, look it up on YouTube, see if you can find Daddy's Song from Head, because the film editing during the sequence of this movie is absolutely stunning. So listen to this song, and then if you like it, or even if you don't, go check out the version on Head. You can probably find it online somewhere. And it's pretty amazing.

It's not time to make a change. Just relax, take it easy. You're still young, that's your fault. There's so much you have to know.

0: Cat Stevens, father and son off of T for the Tillerman, here on Weird Music Club with me, Aaron, broadcasting live on 91.5 FM, WPRK, Winter Park, Florida, by request by my dad on a Father's Day themed show. My mom is in studio. My dad is listening across state lines. Very nice that you support this weird hobby of mine for the past 25, 26 years. I appreciate
1: that
0: lot you guys.
1: Longer than that.
0: Yeah, I appreciate that you that you support this thing I do. It's great. And you know, if your father requests father and son during your Father's Day theme show, it's kind of a no-brainer. You play it. It's a great song, and it fit in well with the vibe of the past couple songs. So Dad nailed it. You nailed it, Dad. Thank you. Thank you for listening. Thank you for being a wonderful, wonderful man, and great request. I was going to ask you, but you were outside, Mom.
1: Yes.
0: What's your favorite Neil Young song?
1: My favorite what?
0: Neil Young song.
1: Oh.
0: So I played Tell Me Why off of After the Gold Rush. And I know you like that album.
1: Yeah.
0: I know you like that song, actually.
1: Yeah. I'm doing an awful lot of... I mean, when he was with Crosby, Stills, and Nash, I still liked a lot of the things they did.
0: Yeah. Well, I think they were on that song, Tell Me Why, because their vocal harmonies are kind of hard to miss.
1: Yeah, well.
0: Considering they were...
1: Yes.
0: Friends.
1: And it's one of the reasons I liked him as much as I did.
0: Friends and enemies at times. Neil and all of them, friends and enemies at times.
1: Yeah.
0: And did you hear what I was saying about that Monkees song?
1: No, but that was my sister's favorite group.
0: The Monkees?
1: Oh, yes.
0: They had good songs. The song I played was written by Harry Nilsson.
1: Oh.
0: And I love Harry, but I like that the Monkees version of his song, Daddy's Song, more than I like Harry's version of Daddy's Song.
1: Oh.
0: Because it's a little bit bolder.
1: Okay.
0: Because it was made for their wackadoodle psychedelic movie Head.
1: Oh, okay.
0: I'll have to show you the scene from that movie that Daddy's Song is in, because the scene is unbelievably cool.
1: I just heard the word movie when I was out there, and I thought maybe you were talking about the one we just went to see.
0: Well, we'll talk about that a little bit later, because I have a piece off the soundtrack to that movie. Because as previously mentioned, we're going to start to get more into the weird stuff on Weird Music Club. So I'm going to start the proceedings with the song by Aphex Twin. It's called Is Us, off the EP Come to Daddy.
1: Oh.
0: And I'm not playing the songs Come to Daddy because I would have to crank it so loud that I would probably... It's a song you have to listen to at maximum volume. It's the only way it works. But I'm going to choose one where I don't have to do that off of this album, which is actually quite a delightful song. So here's some Aphex Twin, and then where are we going to go next? Some Joy Orbison. Yeah, we'll go with that. All right, thanks for listening.
2: Stop making that big face.

told you, she said, she said this last time, you know, as a child you were really loud to us, but now it's quiet now. You could hear you for miles now, screaming.

0: All right. Mom, we're approaching the final segment of the program.
1: Yes.
0: And you had alluded earlier that something that I was playing sounded like something from Back Rooms.
1: Yes.
0: Film that we'd seen earlier in the week, I liked quite a bit. And one of the reasons why I like that movie and the director's web stuff so much is I think the music is such a key part of it because it's very good. I was listening to the score, the soundtrack at work yesterday. And it's good. He also co-wrote the score in addition to directing the film. So, very talented young fella.
1: Yes.
0: This Kane Parsons.
1: Very young.
0: Very talented young fella. So I'm going to pair up a piece of from the score from Back Rooms to Boards of Canada, the song that was playing over the credits, the artist who did that. And it's going to be an odd, it's going to be a weird, it's going to be a good weird segment. And then we're going to hear some Horse Lords, of whom I'm wearing a t-shirt.
1: Okay.
0: So we'll wrap up the show in a kind of a...
1: Kind of love the movie.
0: Strange way. You like it?
1: Oh, I did.
0: You think it... Yeah, I liked it a lot, too.
1: I would recommend it, but you have to go in with the eye. You have to go in with an open mind.
0: Yes, go in with an open mind. Please, go in with an open mind and... I don't know, I was impressed. I was impressed by...
1: And the love of yellow.
0: Better love yellow. So much yellow. So this track from the Back Room soundtrack is called Old Home Not Yet Built. Then we're going to hear Age of Capricorn and Father and Son from Boards of Canada. And I think that wraps up the father, son, dad stuff for this show because the songs we heard... The past three songs were all dad songs. So we just heard a song called Dad. There's a little phrase called Too Much Information. And that's off an album called Street Dad by a band called Out Hud. We heard Ross from Friends, and the song was called Don't Wake Dad, which is important. Don't wake Dad. And then...
1: No, send them in to Grandma.
0: And then that one staticky weird track was called With Dad, and that was by Joy Orbison. So that catches you up. If you want to see what I've been playing over the course of the show, go to wprk.org, click on show schedule, and that will be a list updated in real time of what I've been playing, including the song that I'm talking over, which is Jeremy Hyman's Low Air off the Low Air album. It's very good. I'll have to play it in full in a future show. It deserves it. But I'll segue out of it into the Back Room stuff, into the Boards of Canada stuff, and then we'll probably wrap up with Horse Lords and fit in some Nick Drake or Tenger if we can. But thanks for listening, and enjoy this next segment.

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Marvelous. Marvelous.

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I receive you and your shed blood for remission of my sins.

0: I love you, but I love the Lord. More than I love any physical being. I think that's wonderful. But then why can't you bring that same feeling home?
1: I really wish that I could do that.
2: No, I never did it. That was atypical.
0: What makes you think you can do it?
3: I wash the forgotten.
1: Well, he said, a man's fellows will be they of his own household.
0: Well, I hardly believe that your own father or mother or brother or sister would be your enemy.
1: You're gonna call him a liar?
0: No, I'm not calling him a liar.
1: Well, I can do all things through the Lord.
0: You can do it. You saw the way we live and what we did. Do you believe?
1: I really don't think so.
2: Let's see, I've lost track.
1: Any physical being.
0: I think that's wonderful.
1: Well, he said, I love you, but I love the Lord. More than I love any physical being.
0: I think that's wonderful.
1: Well, he said, or that I love any physical being.
0: I think that's wonderful.
1: Well, he's seven.

0: All right, that's the show. Thanks for joining. My special guest host, my mom.
1: Hi.
0: Thanks for hanging out, listening to weird music. Thanks for going to see Backrooms with me. That was really great.
1: Yes.
0: And thanks for supporting all the weird stuff that I'm into. It's great.
1: I can't say too much because I
0: Mr. E's in the house. He's getting ready for Rockin' Espanol USA coming up in just mere minutes. So stay tuned for that. I'll be back in here for Weird Music Club 1 week from today. Thanks for listening. Stay tuned to WPRK 91.5 FM, the best Mason radio. 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

Muy buenas noches and welcome. Bienvenidos to a new episode, a new chapter of the ongoing series, Rock en Español y más música, here at WPRK 91.5 FM. And that is, if you have an actual radio in your car, maybe. If not, you have yourself a new stereo system. Yes. And you're listening. Thank you. If not, you might be listening to WPRK.org. I have to say it's low because when people say I said ORG. No, it's not. ORG. Talking to you, Phil. Yes. And then you might be listening to TuneIn Radio app or WPRK app. Maybe radio.garden online. Many ways to listen and enjoy this show. And all these shows here, of course. But for now, until the 11th hour, it's me, Mr. E, bringing you the best in rock and español. And a little bit more. Más música. More music. Whatever comes into the scope, I'm like, I want to listen to this and I want to share it with you. Oh, yeah, well. Kind of like that neighbor that you used to have that will play their music really loud and you have to listen because there's no other option. But in this one, you have the option. You just turn it to us and you're listening. Thank you. Thank you again. If you don't, most of the lyrics will be in Spanish. About 80-something percent of the music will be. It's just music, you know. But if you don't understand something on the Spanish side, don't worry, this program has been broadcast to you with closed caption for the Spanish impaired. Well, and that basically is that you'll have to either call here or go to the social media for the show, Rock en Español USA, still, on Facebook or Instagram. No X or any of that crap. No, I don't have time for that. And, yeah. As always, the show starts with a classic. This time it was Gustavo Cerati. From his album Siempre Es Hoy, the song No Te Creo, which is really cool. I just recently I had the CD, but I acquired a vinyl of one of my favorites of his, Bocanada. And after I find it, I'm like happy with it. And actually, I had to exchange it because it was two albums that both came out the same. Anyway, that's another story. I'm on my hunt for records, and I'm in the store, and it's used records, and I found one of them. And I had a friend there that I met there. I was like, hey, I didn't expect to see him there. And he was interested in here, and he bought it. Super happy that music. He doesn't speak Spanish, by the way. The guy I'm talking about. And he enjoys Gustavo Cerati and Soda Stereo and all that stuff. I think actually it was me that turned him into that. I'm like, hey, you need to listen to this. And now he's hooked. So, good, good. All right. So, let's go with more music. I don't know which way I'm going to go, but feel free to chime in. You can call 407-646-2915. And I'll have to... I have to figure this out. But you can call 407-646-2915. Give me a few minutes so I can figure out what's going on with the phone. But to request something, if you want. For now, I'm going to just play some more music. I have new music. There's been a lot of new music coming in. There's a bunch of classics. This is a mixed bag kind of show. So it will be a little bit of everything. And from the ones that are full albums that I've been receiving, I'm playing songs here and there from, you know, more stuff. Okay. Let's start with the ladies. Let's play some Love Star. The song is called Fue Amor. The band is Love Star. And this is Rock en Español y más música. Just to keep it on the Cerati vibe, I guess, somewhat.

Yes, most of the time I take the first hour just chilling, picking it up as we go. We were just listening from beginning to end of that set. That was, first it was Love Star with song Fue Amor from, it's a single, yeah, I thought it was from the album, but it's a single. Natalia y la Forquetina, El Amor es Rosa. By chance, they're in kind of like loving songs, you know, both of them, from the album Casa. Then it was Volumen Cero with No Dejes Que, which is not their song. It's a song by Caifanes. It's from the album Tributo a Caifanes, Antes de que nos olviden. And that last one, the latest one there, was Circo, New Music. Morir en Reversa, from the album of the same name. We'll play some more of those, of that album later on during the rest of the weeks. For now, let me play some more music. This is from Venezuela. This is Vinilo Versus.

That was Gustavo Cordera. Why did it cut it short? Okay. It's Gustavo Cordera y La Caravana. The album is La Fuente, and that song was El Delator. Gustavo Cordera was the singer for Bersuit Vergarabat, and that's his latest endeavor there. It's really cool, really good album, solid. Yeah, the first single that was released was El Italiano, which it just hit some nerve there. It was so intense and so good. But I'm like, let me play another one of that album. I just got the album this week. So before that, Jarabe de Palo, for whom we're remembering him, he passed 6 years ago on June 9th, and that was A Mi Novia Le Gustan Las Chicas, which is kind of like a cheeky song that about, I guess it's bi girl, yes, at least the character in the song. That's from the album Somos, and that was a guy, man. I didn't realize he was only 53 when he passed in 2020. That's heavy. All right, so we have a couple more minutes for the top of the hour, so I'm going to play two more songs. Let me tell you quickly, before that, yes, Eden Cruz, Catástrofe was the name of the song, from Hielo con Metal. And started that set with Vinilo Versus and La Misma Distracción from Cambie de Nombre. Let's make the most out of it. And I'm going to play one more classic here. A band that's coming back after many years of not putting music. This is not the new one. It's coming up soon. But this is a classic from the album Por Si Las Moscas. This is La Mosca, or Spanish Flies, or... They have many names, because every time they chose a name, it was already a problem. I will play another one after that from a tribute album. I'll tell you on the way after the top of the hour. Let's check out this, guys. La Mosca with Ya No Puedo Más. La Cosa Está Bien Fría. Can't take it anymore. Things are too cold. With these 2 weeks that we end the first hour, we'll see what happens on the second. Stay tuned.

0: Hello, this is Daniel from Husky Loops, and you're listening to WPRK in Winter Park, Florida. Yes, Florida, Husky Loops is with you, and it's going to be great.
1: Who is it?
2: Asthma.
1: Asthma?
2: That's right, asthma.
1: You must have the wrong house. Who's there?
3: West Nile virus. Can I come in?
1: No, you can't come in.
3: You sure?
1: Yes, I'm sure. Yes.
3: Hello, it's Lyme disease.
1: I am not opening the door for Lyme disease.
3: I'll be back.
1: Who is it now?
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1: What do you want?
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3: In the summer of 1993, the Supreme Court ruled that the hours between 10 p.m. and 6 a.m. be declared safe harbor, during which time it is legal to broadcast material which may be considered objectionable to certain listeners. As a progressive-minded station, WPRK applauds the court's ruling. However, the opinions and views expressed in the music do not necessarily reflect the opinions of WPRK or Rollins College. 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

0: 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This is WPRK Winter Park, Florida. 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
1: The best hour
0: of rock en español y más música. And I will play a classic here now. That was my shoe, just in case. Don't get excited out there. And I'll play a classic here. And we have some new music coming up. The new single by The Warning. Yes, it's coming up. Stay tuned.

All right. We're way into the second hour. Starting with Sergio Arau, De Que Te Vas a Morir. That's from the 1990. That was the Waka rock movement in Mexico. Sergio Arau y La Venganza de Moctezuma. That was the album. And before the top of the hour, it was Marty Friedman, Graham Bonnet, and Vinnie Appice singing, putting together their version of Since You've Been Gone from Ride the Rainbow. It's a tribute to the band Rainbow that's coming up. And yeah, before that, La Mosca with Nada No Puedo Más, La Cosa Está Bien Fría. Por Si Las Moscas is the album. And again, I'm looking forward to what they're going to do. It's coming up. Good stuff. Actually, tomorrow is the release of also new music. We've been playing the singles, but the album is fully coming out tomorrow. And it's Matador's new album. And there is... What? I think I'm going to play something from that. Let's play Blackwater, the first single. And

a little bit extra long set. Or I can move this one. I'll move it for later. That's fine. All right. Let's go with new music. Matador 3. It's coming up tomorrow. It's coming out. I'm waiting for my vinyl. Coming out. Hopefully coming in tomorrow in the mail. Hope it doesn't roast in this heat. So this is Matador with Black Water. Of course, you're listening to Rock en Español y más música.

The warning ritual. It's a song to be seen. The video is, it's really cool. Better than Charlie's Angels. They're dressed up as angels. That's the thing. And let's see. That just came out this week. And before that, Boycott with El Pueblo. Because that's what we need to listen to. The people, not the politicians. And that's basically what the song is all about. Before that, E-R-V-T. My friend Irvin, his band, and the album The Grind, the song was I Just Want to Make Love to You. An instrumental version, and heavier as well. And before that, Matador with Black Water with Three. From the album Three, I'm sorry. The song is Black Water. And yeah, we're all the way in the second hour when we're playing all kinds of stuff on the heavier side. Most of it. It doesn't have to be. I might play some Kefas. We'll see. What else do I have? I have plenty of music here to, you know. You know what? Let me see. Ah, there it is. The phone was acting up earlier. I don't know if anybody tried to call, but you can call. 407-646-2915. Let me see. You know what? I checked if there's any tickets, new tickets to give away. Most of the time there are some. Where is it? Where's the tab? Ah, there it is. Anyway, let's see. I have another song here. You know what? I'll play this set that starts from the, you know, chill to soft, building up all the way to heavier that we just played. And why? Because I mentioned Kefas. Let's start with Kefas from his latest album, Rame. This could be Más Allá de la Piel. It's going to be one of those mixed sets. I told you it was going to be a mixed bag, but try to keep it together, but sometimes it doesn't quite work. Let's go with this new music to begin. And yeah, three out of the four songs are kind of new or newish. Oh, yeah. Yeah, kind of bluesy. Kefas en rock en español y más música.

0: Alrighty.
1: Yeah, I had to keep going. It was, I received a phone call that I had to pick, so I'm like, let's just keep playing music. Why not? And that last one was Bruce Dickinson, Tears of the Dragon 2025 reimagined version from the album More Balls to Picasso. Such a great song, and then it has like a part of, you know, has strings and all that stuff, and the video is really cool too. Before that, new music by Kai Hansen, who is the first guitar player for Helloween and first singer, and then he's still in the band now. He went back to the band. He did Gamma Ray. He did a bunch of stuff. But now he's putting together this album called Born with a Hammer. And that was the song Feeding the Beast. And it sounds very close to Helloween without being Helloween. And it sounds good enough. I love it. And then before that, Amaral with No Quiero Más Canciones Tristes. I don't want any more sad songs. Which is, and I love the attitude of that song, and I love her voice and her music. It's always on point and beautiful. I've been listening to Amaral for years, and I think it's a soundtrack from a series. I had to check out where they're playing that series, from Spain. And before that, Fuacata, the band, singing a ska cover of Everybody Wants to Rule the World. Yes, there are some people that shouldn't be there because they don't belong ruling, but, you know. And that said, start with Kefas, with Más Allá de la Piel from Rame. We have time for one more song, which is a classic. I'm going to dedicate to the biggest one of them all. The song is by Los Fabulosos Cadillacs, and the title, you'll hear it in a minute. And I want to say thanks to the listeners out there. You, thank you for listening. And my regulars, of course, we have Raymond somewhere out there in the ether. We have Millie somewhere out there. And some of the others that maybe are listening. I don't know. They haven't checked in or anything, because they usually just say, hey, I'm listening or whatever. It's all right. Thank you. Anyway, I didn't get to play the music I wanted to play, but I played all the music I wanted to play. And it will be until the next edition of Rock en Español y Más Música every Thursday night from 9 or something to 11 here at WPRK. And like I said, this song is a long distance dedication all the way to the East Coast. Well, the monuments are, yeah, that's for you. That's what you are. Mystery signing off.

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1: In the summer of 1993, the Supreme Court ruled that the hours between 10 p.m. and 6 a.m. be declared safe harbor, during which time it is legal to broadcast material which may be considered objectionable to certain listeners. As a progressive-minded station, WPRK applauds the court's ruling. However, the opinions and views expressed in the music do not necessarily reflect the opinions of WPRK or Rollins College. In the interest of fairness, WPRK warns that some of the material aired between 10 p.m. and 6 a.m. may be considered rude or objectionable to certain listeners. 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

0: Hi, I'm Jimmy Buffett. 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
1: In the summer of 1993, the Supreme Court ruled that the hours between 10 p.m. and 6 a.m. be declared safe harbor, during which time it is legal to broadcast material which may be considered objectionable to certain listeners. As a progressive-minded station, WPRK applauds the court's ruling. However, the opinions and views expressed in the music do not necessarily reflect the opinions of WPRK or Rollins College. In the interest of fairness, WPRK warns that some of the material aired between 10 p.m. and 6 a.m. may be considered rude or objectionable to certain listeners. If you have any questions regarding the court ruling or our safe harbor policy, feel free to contact us here at WPRK.

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3: In the summer of 1993, the Supreme Court ruled that the hours between 10 p.m. and 6 a.m. be declared safe harbor, during which time it is legal to broadcast material which may be considered objectionable to certain listeners. As a progressive-minded station, WPRK applauds the court's ruling. However, the opinions and views expressed in the music do not necessarily reflect the opinions of WPRK or Rollins College. In the interest of fairness, WPRK warns that some of the material aired between 10 p.m. and 6 a.m. may be considered rude or objectionable to certain listeners. If you have any questions regarding the court ruling or our safe harbor policy, feel free to contact us here at WPRK.

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1: That was out of sight. I mean, it really was. How did you play that?
2: In the summer of 1993, the Supreme Court ruled that the hours between 10 p.m. and 6 a.m. be declared safe harbor, during which time it is legal to broadcast material which may be considered objectionable to certain listeners. As a progressive-minded station, WPRK applauds the court's ruling. However, the opinions and views expressed in the music do not necessarily reflect the opinions of WPRK or Rollins College. In the interest of fairness, WPRK warns that some of the material aired between 10 p.m. and 6 a.m. may be considered rude or objectionable to certain listeners. If you have any questions regarding the court ruling or our safe harbor policy, feel free to contact us here at WPRK.

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3: In the summer of 1993, the Supreme Court ruled that the hours between 10 p.m. and 6 a.m. be declared safe harbor, during which time it is legal to broadcast material which may be considered objectionable to certain listeners. 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
8: When movies began to talk, they also began to sing, and music came to the forefront of film as a major part of the Hollywood product. From Max Steiner's pioneering score in King Kong to Howard Shore's massive musical concept for The Lord of the Rings, film has given us an endless flow of musical ideas. From Korngold to Bernstein, Rocha to Mancini, Copeland to Corleone, music from the movies, Sunday afternoons from 2 until 4, celebrates the extraordinary variety of film music and the legendary composers who gave us a world of melody, color, and excitement. Music from the movies, Sunday afternoons from 2 until 4.

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It is 3 o'clock in the morning here on a Friday morning, June 19th, 2026. I am the Pop Omnivore on every Friday morning from 3 to 6 a.m. right here on WPRK, where I do my radio show, Adventures of the Pop Omnivore. And here at Adventures of the Pop Omnivore, we are in the midst of a series on the history of R&B music, all the way from the 1950s to the present day. Today's show is in the mid to late 70s and very early 80s, 1974 to 1981 to be exact. I picked those years to sort of 1974 as kind of the start of the disco era, 1981, the year right before Michael Jackson's Thriller would be released, sort of catapulting the genre into probably its most influential era. So right here, we're going to be playing quite a bit of disco, but also some funk, some, you know, kind of classic soul of the era. And you can sort of see the genre leaning into, the era of the 1980s, which would be the era of Michael Jackson, Prince, Whitney Houston. But also the way in which R&B is going to provide so much of kind of the constituent parts that would be used in the development of a new genre in the late 70s and early 80s, that being hip-hop. So without further ado, let's get to the music, starting off with a great track from 1974. This is the Commodores with Machine Gun. Enjoy.

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And in those last couple of songs in that set, you can kind of see where R&B is going as we head into the 1980s. You know, it's whereas in the 60s and 70s, R&B was an increasingly popular, genre of pop music. In America and spreading throughout the world. In the 1980s, the R&B would sort of reach its imperial phase, you know, where it was kind of the lingua franca of pop throughout the world. Grace Jones, who finished off that set with her great cover of the Edith Piaf song La Vie en Rose, which was included on her debut album, Portfolio, released in 1977. Grace Jones was kind of a album was produced in part by Tom Moulton, who is a big kind of proponent of sort of Euro disco, the way in which disco, you know, from America, which, you know, came from R&B, sort of started spreading around the world and losing a bit in the process of, you know, kind of the particularity of R&B music as it sort of spread around the world. You know, and so you can sort of see

Grace Jones, you know, who definitely, if she was anything, she was sort of an R&B singer. But, you know, tackling a, you know, French pop song by Edith Piaf, you know, incorporating kind of a Euro disco sound that, you know, had a bit of, you know, kind of the R&B particularity from where disco had become, but was already sort of branching off into new sounds and new rhythms. You know, you can sort of see how R&B is kind of spreading out as we head into the 1980s. Also, I just love the way in which Moulton incorporates the that little riff from Wichita Lineman there at the end. The you know, as the song kind of revs up, that moment always. You know, really, I love that moment. And before Grace Jones, we have Michael Jackson singing She's Out of My Life from his classic 1979 album, Off the Wall. Off the Wall, Michael Jackson working with the producer Quincy Jones has a lot of, you know, very sort of disco-flavored music, but also something like She's Out of My Life, which, you know, is very much a song. And certainly it was a song that was covered by any number of artists turning into a pop standard. But it has a very almost kind of Broadway feel to it. Again, you know, an R&B singer like Michael Jackson, you know, who came up through Motown, sort of spreading out. And so that the music of Michael Jackson could incorporate a wide variety of influences, you know, not specifically only R&B. And then before Michael Jackson, we had Earth, Wind, and Fire with Shining Star. That's off of their 1975 classic LP, That's the Way of the World. And then the Commodores starting off the set, hour, and show with the instrumental title track to their 1974 debut album, Machine Gun. All right, coming up next, a favorite of mine. This is LaBelle with Don't Bring Me Down. Enjoy.

You are listening to WPRK, Winter Park, Florida, the voice of Rollins College and the very best in basement radio. If I am a little out of breath, it is because that last song is impossible to listen to without dancing. And let me just say this. It is hard, and I think this last set is a really good example of this. It's hard as a DJ to sort of to balance out sometimes the long songs that you want to play with sort of the interest of sort of mixing up with lots of different stuff. And the last song that I played, Marvin Gaye's Gotta Give It Up, which is a studio recording that is included on a live album, Live at the London Palladium, which came out in 1977. I think today that song is mainly known as the song that made Robin Thicke and Pharrell Williams lose a lot of money when it was found that they unfairly used elements of that song for their hit song Blurred Lines. But that song is a brilliant kind of R&B disco funk song. It's all of those elements are together in that recording, and there are shorter versions of that. There are single versions of that song, but I think some of the best stuff is there towards the end. I had to play the whole version of that, but it did mean that I had to cut some stuff earlier in the set. So I wanted to give Marvin Gaye's Gotta Give It Up its due, because that song speaks to something deep in my soul. But I do want to apologize for sort of snipping earlier in the set. For instance, before Marvin Gaye was the English new wave band Soft Cell and their version of the Supremes song, Where Did Our Love Go, which originally is part of a medley that they did on their single for another, you know, sort of 60s soul song, a cover of another 60s soul song, Tainted Love. I played the original version of Tainted Love by Gloria Jones earlier in the series. Soft Cell's version of Where Did Our Love Go was sort of part of a medley on that single. The whole medley works beautifully well, but I did not have time to sort of do all of it, so we just did their version of Where Did Our Love Go. But you do really see in both Tainted Love and Where Did Our Love Go kind of the ways in which R&B music and soul music got appreciated in England, specifically in sort of the Northern Soul kind of scene in the northern part of England that kind of parallels disco. It's their, you know, their sort of appreciation for kind of deep cut soul songs, which then they would play in sort of, you know, longer versions at clubs in the northern of England, you know, and sort of inspire these kind of all night dance parties. It's very disco, you know, it's very much like disco. But, you know, was a way in which, you know, these kinds of R&B songs that weren't necessarily as popular in the States kind of gained a popularity over in the UK. Before Soft Cell was Gloria Gaynor with a version of the Jackson 5 song Never Can Say Goodbye that is included on her 1975 debut album of the same name. That, the Never Can Say Goodbye, if you wondered why that kind of had a hard stop to that song. Number one, that's just because I was enjoying the music so much, I was not paying attention to my duties as a DJ. But also that's because the whole A side of the LP
is actually three songs, Honey Bee, Never Can Say Goodbye, and Reach Out, I'll Be There, that are part of a 19-minute disco suite that was devised by none other than Tom Moulton, who I talked about earlier with the Grace Jones version of La Vie en Rose, which he produced. He worked on the orchestration, you know, to sort of have these songs kind of glide between each other all the way through the front half of the LP. I would have loved to have done all three of them. You know, it's really is quite something to kind of hear Honey Bee, Never Can Escape, Goodbye, and then Reach Out, I'll Be There, kind of all move from one to the other. But it is 19 minutes, and I did not feel I could devote that much time to Gloria Gaynor. No offense to Gloria Gaynor, by the way, but just it's hard to devote that much time to anybody, especially considering I was going to devote nearly 12 minutes to Marvin Gaye. So I wanted to play a part of that disco suite, but I couldn't play the whole thing. So apologies to Gloria Gaynor, apologies to Tom Moulton. I did not do your work true justice, but I hopefully gave you all out there listening a taste of it. And I could not recommend more going and listening to the whole thing. And then starting off the set, LaBelle with their version of the Alan Toussaint song Don't Bring Me Down from their 1974 album Nightbirds, which actually Alan Toussaint produced. Alan Toussaint really being kind of a hidden thread through so much of my series on R&B, because I love Alan Toussaint. I love what he brought to R&B music. All right, that is a lot of me talking. Let's get back to some music. We're going to finish off the first hour of the show with a great kind of blue-eyed soul song. This is the Doobie Brothers with What a Fool Believes. Enjoy.

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1: In the summer of 1993, the U.S. Supreme Court ruled that the hours between 10 p.m. and 6 a.m. be declared safe harbor, during which time it is legal to broadcast material that can be considered objectionable to certain listeners. As a progressive-minded station, WPRK supports the court's ruling. However, in the interest of fairness, WPRK warns that certain material played during safe harbor may be considered rude or objectionable to certain listeners. If you have any questions regarding the court's ruling, please feel free to contact us at WPRK at 407-646-2241.
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It is 4 o'clock in the morning here on a Friday morning, June 19th, 2026. I am the Pop Omnivore on every Friday morning from 3 to 6 a.m. right here on WPRK, where I do my radio show, Adventures of the Pop Omnivore. Right now in Adventures of the Pop Omnivore, I'm in the midst of a long-running series devoted to the history of R&B music from the 1950s all the way to the present day. Today's show is devoted to music released from the years 1974 to 1981, basically from the beginning of the disco era to right before Michael Jackson's Thriller will sort of catapult the genre into a kind of new context. We finished off the first hour of the show with the Doobie Brothers' blue-eyed soul classic, What a Fool Believes, from Minute by Minute, their 1978 album. One thing that I mentioned at the beginning of the show was sort of how quite a bit of the music that I was going to play on this show would find its way into kind of the samples and sort of constituent parts that would make up hip-hop music. For instance, Shining Star by Earth, Wind & Fire from earlier in the show. You hear that in a lot of hip-hop through music through the years. The song that I'm going to play next definitely is something you heard throughout the history of hip-hop, especially in kind of those early years. And that is the Chic classic song, Good Times. Enjoy.

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Listen to the inner voice. A higher wisdom is at work for you. Conquering the stumbling blocks come easier when the conqueror is in tune with the infinite. Every ending is a new beginning. Life is an endless unfoldment. Change your mind.

gravitate to that which you secretly love most. You meet in life the exact reproduction of your own thoughts. There is no chance, coincidence, or accident in a world ruled by law and divine order. You rise as high as your dominant aspiration. You descend to the level of your lowest concept of yourself. Free your mind and your ass will follow. The infinite intelligence within you knows the answers. Its nature is to respond to your thoughts. 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

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Good thoughts bring forth good fruit. Bullshit thoughts rot your meat. Think right, and you can fly. 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

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Candy Staton with Young Hearts Run Free off of her 1976 album of the same name, finishing off that set. Before that, the great Ann Peebles with probably her most famous song, I Can't Stand the Rain, which was the title track to her 1974 album. As a child of the 90s, certainly I know that song quite well because of its use very prominently sample in Missy Elliott's song, The Rain, Super Duper Fly. But that that whole Ann Peebles album, and indeed, you know, just her career as a great kind of Southern soul singer, utilizing much the same band and producer Willie Mitchell that Al Green did during his great run of 70s albums. I love Ann Peebles, and I Can't Stand the Rain is certainly one of her true masterpieces. Before that, Funkadelic with Good Thoughts, Bad Thoughts, the final track to their 1974 album, Standing on the Verge of Getting It On. I know I've mentioned before in this series how much I love the guitar work of Eddie Hazel. Good Thoughts, Bad Thoughts isn't necessarily as famous as some of Eddie Hazel's, you know, kind of great guitar work for the band Funkadelic, but I think it's some of his most beautiful, and so I'm happy to include that. And then starting off the set, Chic with Good Times from their 1979 album Risqué. The construction of the beat for that song, you know, just undergirded so much of early hip hop, and you can see why. It is just such a supple rhythm. Like, you can do so much different things with it. It is indelible. Like, you know, it's unforgettable. You're not gonna miss the way in which that rhythm just builds on itself throughout the course of the song. So, wow. As I always say, the purpose of this show is to entertain myself. And I am having a great time here in the studio listening to this music. I hope you are as well out there in Radio Land. All right. Coming up next, more R&B music from 1974 to 1981. We're going to play a track by Parliament. This is Flashlight. Enjoy.

0: ain't nobody bad like me.
1: I didn't pinch me. I must be dreaming.
0: I know that's like me.
1: I said ain't nobody bad like me. What time is it? Is it time to get my hair done yet? I said, what time is it? Time to just walk and shake my head. I

0: You are listening to WPRK, Winter Park, Florida, the voice of Rollins College and the very best in basement radio. Dorothy Moore with the title track to her 1976 album Misty Blue, a country song that had originally been made famous by Wilma Burgess, finishing off that set. I love that version by Dorothy Moore. That's great late night music. Before that, Luther Vandross with Never Too Much, the title track to his solo debut from 1981. The Time before that, otherwise known as Morris Day and The Time, that was them doing Cool off of their self-titled debut from 1981. Morris Day and The Time were a group that were kind of inextricably linked with Prince. In fact, Prince wrote co-wrote the vast majority of the songs on that album. He played most of the instruments and the recordings. They did have Morris Day, who was a electric lead singer. All you have to do is watch Purple Rain to get a sense of why Morris Day was an indelible, performer, but listening to The Time also gives you a great, great opportunity to hear more Prince. And, as somebody who, loves the music of Prince, that definitely was something I wanted to do here on, part of our series on the history of R&B music. And then starting off the set, that was Parliament with Flashlight off of their 1977 album, Funkin'Telecky versus the Placebo Syndrome, a classic Parliament album title. All right, we got some beginning of the hour announcements, but then we're going to get right back to one more hour of Adventures of the Pop Omnivore.
1: What up? 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
2: In the summer of 1993, the Supreme Court ruled that the hours between 10 p.m. and 6 a.m. be declared safe harbor, during which time it is legal to broadcast material which may be considered objectionable to certain listeners. As a progressive-minded station, WPRK applauds the court's ruling. However, the opinions and views expressed in the music do not necessarily reflect the opinions of WPRK or Rollins College. In the interest of fairness, WPRK warns that some of the material aired between 10 p.m. and 6 a.m. may be considered rude or objectionable to certain listeners. If you have any questions regarding the court ruling or our safe harbor policy, feel free to contact us here at WPRK.
3: Who is it?
4: Asthma.
3: Asthma?
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It is 5 o'clock in the morning here on a Friday morning, June 19th, 2026. I am the Pop Omnivore on every Wednesday morning from 3 to 6 a.m. right here on WPRK, where I do my radio show, Adventures of the Pop Omnivore. In today's show, as part of my long-running series devoted to the history of R&B music from the 1950s all the way to the present day, today's show is part of that series, and we're looking at R&B music from 1974 to 1981, basically from the beginnings of the disco era to right before Michael Jackson's Thriller would sort of catapult the genre into a kind of a new context that we are going to be delving into next week. But for one more hour at least, we're going to stay in this very fertile era for R&B music. We've listened to, you know, quite a bit of disco, funk, some Southern soul there from Ann Peebles and Dorothy Moore, even, you know, kind of the Minneapolis sound from the time. And certainly I played some Prince last week from this same era. Coming up to start off hour number three is a person who sort of bridges eras in R&B. Rick James is somebody who's probably is best known for his music that he released in the 80s. But he was around for a long time. It's kind of knocking around playing different sorts of music. In fact, he, as crazy as it is, he spent some time in a group with Neil Young before either Neil Young or Rick James became famous. He didn't break into recording an album until the late 70s. When he recorded Come Get It in 1978 with his backing band, the Stone City Band. It's definitely a, you know, sort of funk forward album, but it would also kind of showcase Rick James's particular kind of persona and his facility with humor and with pathos. It's Rick James is an interesting figure, and I think is worthy of kind of giving him his space here on today's show. So I'm going to play the track You and I from that debut album, Come Get It, from 1978. Enjoy.

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Nina Simone has always been an artist that for me, you know, seemed to kind of straddle different genres. You know, she probably fits best in the jazz genre, but so much of her music, you know, kind of finds its way into sort of pop and R&B as well. And the track that finished off that set, Baltimore, which is actually a song that was written by Randy Newman, Nina Simone's version from her 1978 album of the same name, the way in which it plays with reggae sounds, you know, incorporates a song from a pop singer-songwriter. Where to put that in terms of a genre show is sort of almost impossible to say, but I think it fits nonetheless in today's show. Before Nina Simone, that was The Spinners with The Rubber Band Man off of their 1976 album Happiness Is Being with The Spinners, which as a great admirer of their sort of smooth 70s soul sound, I certainly agree with. Diana Ross before that with Upside Down off of her solo album Diana from 1980, where she worked with Nile Rodgers, who one of the kind of auteurs of the band Chic, which we heard earlier. You can definitely hear a lot of Chic and Diana. It works wonderfully well to give Diana Ross a you know, kind of a springboard to catapult off of and that album. And then starting off the set and the hour, that was Rick James and the Stone City Band with You and I off of his fantastic debut album Come Get It from 1978. I really love that song, and you know, and I think it really showcases so much of what Rick James is good at. That song, as all of the songs on Come Get It, were written and arranged by Rick James, and they have such a playfulness to them, you know, as well as just, you know, kind of meandering to sort of all sorts of different sort of funk soul sounds in that song. All right, I got about 30 more minutes and a couple more songs left to play, so we're going to get right back into it with some Boz Scaggs right here on WPRK.

You are listening to WPRK, Winter Park, Florida, the voice of Rollins College and the very best in basement radio. Eddie Kendricks, the former Temptations vocalist, with the title track to his 1974 album Boogie Down, finishing off that set. Before that, George McRae with Rock Your Baby, the title track to his debut album from 1974. I'm amazed by what emotions George McRae can wring out of those high notes that accompany Rock Your Baby. But just, I don't know. There's something about the vocal performance that he does on that song, which just, which does, I'm not even sure how he does it, you know, but just the way in which those high notes are not force, they just kind of float, is one of the amazing things about that track. And then starting off the set, Boz Scaggs with Lowdown from his 1976 classic album Silk Degrees. That is going to about do it for today's show, and about do it for R&B from that 1974 to 1981 era, that era of disco and funk in the lead up to sort of R&B's kind of triumphalist moment in the 80s, the era of Thriller and Purple Rain and Whitney Houston and Mariah Carey. We're going to be moving to that next week, but I really have enjoyed spending time in this era. You know, it's this is not necessarily an era that I had a lot of experience with growing up. You know, my interest in R&B originally came from sort of that kind of classic soul era of the 1960s and early 1970s. I didn't get into this era until far later in my life, but there is so much to love in this era of R&B music, and I've really enjoyed kind of delving into it with you. Remember, next week we're going to be moving on to the next era for 1982 to 1994 is the next era of R&B music we're going to be moving to. We're going to do 2 weeks of that, so next week and the week after. But I do have one final song to play from this era, 1974 to 1981, and it's one of my all-time favorites. This is Bill Withers and Lovely Day to finish off today's show. I hope you all have a lovely day and a lovely weekend. And if you're up at 3 o'clock in the morning next Friday morning, tune in for yet another edition of Adventures of the Pop Omnivore.

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2: A campaign train rolls through the Pacific coastland. I take a few minutes to record an expression of felicitation to Rollins College on the dedication of its new educational FM radio station. Before I came a college president myself, I was familiar with Rollins College. It was not only the oldest institution of higher learning in Florida. Also, in the decades since its founding in 1885, Rollins College spread its influence beyond the boundaries of its native state. Hamilton Holt, its founder, had the idea of man's self-determination. He had faith that this force in man's spirit made educational institutions strong guardians of liberty and kept democracy on the move toward still higher plateaus. No power in this world can compare with the power of an idea. When the emperor Tiberius heard that a man in Judea was talking of a kingdom, he was alarmed. But he laughed when he heard that this kingdom had no army, no material wealth, no subjects. He was sure that such a kingdom would never survive. But a curious thing happened. It was the Roman Imperium and the Roman legions that crumbled away and disappeared. And it was the idea of the man of Nazareth that prevailed. And that idea, almost 2,000 years later, still prevails in the hearts and minds of men and women all over the world. Our America, too, was founded on an idea. An idea that all men should have equality of opportunity. An idea rooted in the respect and dignity of individual men and women. This idea must be cherished by us in America who wish to remain free. It is an idea that lies deep in my heart. This new FM station of Rollins College can help to spread and advance the great ideas which keep men and women free. Whether the ideas come from the great music or poetry or other literature of the past or from debates and reflections of today, the people of our country who are listening in will be the richer.

0: 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And happens every day at Give Kids the World Village. 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
14: On Saturday, June 27th, from 2 to 4 p.m., the Winter Park Library will present PRISM, a celebration of pride. 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WPRK will broadcast live from the event. We hope to see you there.

Good morning and welcome to Be Well with Angel Robinson. My name is Angel Robinson. I'm so excited to be with you all on this Friday morning, getting a chance to connect with you and just share this beautiful morning. If you had a chance to go outside yet, you'll see that the weather's looking pretty good here in Central Florida for now. We never know when that's going to change. And we have a holiday today. Today is Juneteenth. Very excited to share some exciting things with you all when it comes to the events that may be happening today and a few other things that we have on our list of things to do today. One of them is which we have quite a few of the people that wrote in about kind of some of the fun facts about Black history and things like that. I love the fact that we get to learn so much about history because Black history is everybody's history because there's so many inventions and amazing people that did amazing things. So love the fact that we're able to help

so much with getting more information out about what has been discovered as far as just things that have been contributed by the Black community. And yes, we'll be talking about that today because it's Juneteenth and because I'm Black and I just want to talk about it. So that's where we are. Very excited. But as we do every show, as a reminder, each show we will be briefly remarking that the views, information, and or opinions expressed in this program are those of the speaker and they do not necessarily reflect the views or position of the station. Information provided in this program does not constitute for therapeutic advice or services. Therefore, it is not presented and shall not be received as such through the listening of this program via the radio or other media options, including but not limited to social media and or internet services. So again, my name is Angel Robinson. I am a life coach and owner of Talk Life Pray, a mental health coaching and consulting company here in Central Florida. I love to introduce myself to, in case there's somebody that's new to the show, you get to know just a little bit about me. I worked in mental health for a number of years now, and I enjoy working with clients, organizations, and individuals and families to support their personal, professional, family, and overall community mental health. I'm excited to come to you, as I said, this morning and each Friday morning from 7 a.m. to 9 a.m., and we'll be doing so bringing a variety of music, including some past, some present hits, faith-based selections. We have some classics that'll be sprinkled in and also a few soundtracks and show tunes. So what we focus on here is just positive music, all the good things. So if it's something positive, good and positive, then we're going to try to share it with you. So I'm excited about that. And we do have quite a few requests that we're sharing today, especially for Black history sort of things that revolve around Juneteenth. The way that I figured I would just celebrate it is to make sure that I play, of course, your wonderful, wonderful requests, but also making sure that we talk about some of the cool things that have been contributed by the Black community and also sharing these awesome events that are coming up. So there's so many things happening today. And this weekend, there are parades and cookouts and block parties and hey, all kinds of cool things. So it's very exciting. And if anybody ever thought they wasn't invited to the cookout, a lot of times you can go to the block party. Just don't bring a dish, unless you know what you're doing. But I love, love, love the fact that we get a chance to just celebrate in all the most beautiful ways the this beautiful holiday and also the contributions that the community has just given to all. And I love that about the Black community because the things that are contributed through inventions or community health, welfare, and when I mean welfare, I mean like helping others, community just coming together and doing things for each other. It's just so beautiful. And when you have things that are contributed, everybody gets to benefit from it. I mean, when they made the inventions long ago, they didn't say it was just for a certain group of people. Everybody is doing whatever they're doing with the knowledge that has been shared. So like the GPS, that's for everybody. The lady that made that didn't say, oh, it's just for, you know, the Black community. No, it's for everybody. So everybody uses GPS. Everybody uses all of these contributions and inventions that were just so proudly given by the community. And then everybody on different ends of culture, everybody does something to contribute to the whole of everyone else. So I just love that. And today we're going to celebrate this. So we're excited to do that. We have some songs for you all. The ones that we have coming up, we have some throwbacks that we have in here, quite a few, because a lot of people wanted to celebrate by sending in, you know, some songs from back in the day and some classics, if you will. So I'm excited to share those with you and just give you an opportunity to enjoy this morning, usher in this Friday morning and consequently your weekend in all the best ways as we celebrate and have a moment to listen to some awesome things this morning. So, as I said, a lot of the songs that we have this morning will be requests, and a lot of them are throwback songs.
We have a few that we were not able to get in last week, so I put those in this week as well. And that's a, we have a Smash Mouth later in the show and a few others that were contributed last week, and I let them know, whoever sent it in. I was like, oh, we won't be able to fit it in, but we'll put it in the next one. So we get to have a chance to listen to those. And I just appreciate you all sending in your requests, your prayers, everything that you honor me with the opportunity to be a part of, whatever that may be. So thank you, thank you. Thank you for trusting me and caring and loving on me and the show and all of that. And when you call in, you send in a note, you do a little post, whatever it may be, it means so much. So thank you so much. And I'm excited to share these with you all today. If you want to get in a request, I try to make sure I share at least once every hour. You can do so by sending it in either through our email, bewellwithangelrobinson@gmail.com, or you can call into the station when I'm here. And that is Fridays from 7 a.m. to 9 a.m. at 407-646-2915. Again, the number is 407-646-2915. Or you also have the option to do what a lot of folks do, is they go through our social media, which is Facebook or Instagram at Be Well with Angel Robinson. So just excited to be able to connect with you all in all the ways. Excited to be here with you all and just blessed. Thank you, Jesus, to be able to keep doing what we're doing. So our first song of the day, we have It's Lovely Day by Mr. Bill Weathers, and I'm excited to share this one with you. We had a person that sent it in a couple of weeks ago, and they were like, can you do this on Juneteenth? Because it's going to be on the day. And I was like, of course. So I'm very excited to share this with you, along with everything else that we have today and our selections. I hope you enjoy as you listen here on WPRK 91.5 FM. Thank you so much for listening.

All right, that was Up with Forrest Frank and Connor Price. Prior to that, we had Ain't No Mountain High Enough. Bye. And that was with Marvin Gaye and Tammy Terrell. And we started all off with Mr. Bill Withers and Lovely Day. A lovely day. I hope y'all enjoyed those songs and those awesome requests from our listeners. Like I said, if you want to get your request in, please feel free to do so. You can always write us at bewellwithangelrobinson@gmail.com, or you can go to our Facebook or Instagram at bewellwithangelrobinson. And you also have the option to call into the show at 407-646-2915. Again, it's 407-646-2915 if you would like to get in your request that way as well. So when you call it in, usually I may not be able to get it in that day because we already usually have quite a few requests that are already in here. However, if I can, I will. But if I'm not able to, then I'll just put it into the next one and you can let me know, hey, I'm always able to listen at, you know, this time. Can you put it at the beginning of the show or at the end of the show or in the second hour? And I love how you guys are so specific. And if I can do it that day, then I will, like, or the next show, then I will. But if not, then I'll just let you know what date I'll be doing it for you. Very excited about that. Just happy to get those songs out of your hearts and into the radio so everybody else can enjoy them as well. You know how I always say that. I love, love, love the fact that we have so many, though. It's really cool that because, you know, we have these awesome things that we do now. It's Spotify and all these other ways to access music. You guys come up with some really cool things. So we have some new songs that we are going to be sharing today. It'll be in the second hour that I received as requests and some new artists. And I love when I get those from you all because I get a chance to find new stuff and learn new music, learn new artists. And for me, that is just a win. I got to tell you, it's a win. So I hope that you all enjoy. But next up, we have Bag Lady with Miss Erykah Badu. Y'all know this song, Bag Lady. I don't know what she saying most of the time, but I just love her songs, a lot of them. We all know Tyrone. You better call Tyrone. Everybody was telling people to call Tyrone. Poe Tyrone. If you got a cousin named Tyrone, he was getting a lot of calls back then. But I just love her songs. And I love this song in particular because my dad and I, I used to sing and he used to joke with me when I was singing. And I would sing this sometimes and be like, one day autumn bags gonna get in your way. Because I used to take a lot of bags everywhere and they were heavy bags. And my dad was like, girl, you need to do something about them bags. It's everywhere. And I started singing it. And he just started laughing one day because I was like, you know what? I feel like, and I broke out into song, it's ridiculous. Like a whole musical. Yeah, that's me. But it's all right. And he just started laughing at me because I used to bring so many bags. Like, I really felt like a bag lady. Described in the song, but it was really, really nice to just connect with him in different ways. And this was one of the ways that we did. We would joke around a lot and roast ourselves, roast each other, but in a sweet, loving way. So it is our way. And if you have family that you're like that with, then you would understand what I'm saying and just how sweet and endearing it is. You miss it though. I miss my papa. I miss my stepdad quite a bit. And on days like today, when we do have celebrations of like Juneteenth and other things, I do miss him because he likes stuff like this. He would, you know, get on the grill and you know, turn some steaks out or some ribs or something. My daddy could cook. You understand? So he could cook. And my mama could cook, too. She could cook, too. So I had to learn something because they would have been looking at me sideways, baby. But I learned how to cook from them, so I'm very blessed with that. But he would have been on the grill or something. So I hope that you all take today to just celebrate with family or just spend time with each other and do it every day if you can. You know, just cherishing those moments because, Lord, have mercy. Thank you, Jesus. You don't know how long you're going to have it. I don't mean to tell you, but I'm telling you. You don't know how long sometimes you're going to have people with you. So do what you can to just honor them and honor the time that you have with them and just love on them as much as you can.
That's what I say. Just love on them as much as you can. In the spirit of that, we do have this song that came out because well, the person that requested it, they used to sing it with their sister all the time, and now they moved out of town. They've moved elsewhere, and they don't get to sing it in person. They get to call each other, and they'll put it on the radio and kind of bond that way. So I was like, that's so cool. And it brought back the memory that I had with my papa. Thank you, Jesus. Just so sweet. So I love that you guys share some of your stories when you share like what's happening, what makes you think, what comes in your mind when you hear some of these songs, and what drives you to just say, hey, I want to share this. If you don't want to do all of that, you don't have to. You can just give me the song. But if you do, it's nice to hear that as well. So thank you to that person for honoring me with the opportunity to hear a little bit about you and your family and that beautiful bond that you have with your sister. I hope that both of you can enjoy, because I did let her know. I said, I'm gonna let you know. I'm gonna do it around the end of the first hour. You know, not at the end, but around the end, towards the end of the first hour. And your sister can listen as well at WPRK.org. We have a live listen button front, and you can listen from the internet provider that you have. So we have opportunities for you guys to keep that bond going. And I hope all of you enjoy our next couple few songs here on WPRK 91.5 FM. Thank you so much for listening.

All right, that was Bag Lady by Miss Erykah Badu. Just love that song. And I'm telling you, I was a baby bag lady for a number of years. I had three kiddos. They were 2 years apart. So at one point, I had three that were under five or under four. Yep, under four. So my goodness, when the other one was just born, they were three, like four and under. So yes, I was a baby bag lady. And when you have a baby bag for three children, it's a big behind bag. And then you have your purse. I had my purse with me, and then there was another bag because I let the little ones bring their own little tiny book bags. I know y'all know what I'm talking about. If you have children, you've seen them with the little mini book bags that they can put on. So they just put their little drawing stuff in. I was a very academic mother, so they had books that had they had books that had like little math problems in them. They did like word things. They would spell. They would do all these kinds of cool things, and that, but they put them in their little mini book bags because mama wanted to make sure wherever they went, they were learning. And then at some point, they started bringing like little tablets, but they only had so much time on them. As long as they were doing something constructive, I was okay. But I say all that because we had a lot of bags. And before I even had children, my papa was alive. I would bring a bag for everything. So there would be a snack bag for me, and then there would be this. And if anybody knows me, they know I usually have some snacks with me. I'm a little snacky. So I usually have something with me so that I'm not depending on the kindness of whatever is out wherever I'm at. And I just love that. But my dad was like, girl, you got so many bags. This is a lot. This is just a whole lot. So I was like, you know what? You're right. I said, am I like the bag lady? One day, all them bags gonna get in your way. So I was like, you know what? Let me do better. So I put it all down to one purse. And I started just carrying a one purse. So I thank my papa for that. And now I just do, you know, if I have specialty things for work or client stuff, I bring a bag for that. But usually I just try to bring a purse. But you got to remember, you can't weigh yourself down with all of that stuff. You can't do it, whatever it may be, whether it's the bag that you're carrying or the stress that you may be carrying. It could be metaphorical bags, you know, whatever it may be. We're trying to get to a place where we are doing things that are good for ourselves, good for our bodies, healthy things in our lives. In order to make our lives a little bit easier, a little bit better, as much as we can. We can't always make it perfect. Thank you, Jesus. But we can do small things in certain areas that can make a big difference. So if that means getting some support with emotions, or if that means getting some people in your life that are genuinely caring about you, genuinely love you, and show it. They don't just say it. Nobody don't want to hear your words all the time. You gotta do some things. You know, you got to do something. Show it. Nah. Go on and show up. So if you're doing that kind of stuff, or you have people in your life that show up and actually show you the love and care that they have, and not just constantly always talking to you about, I care, but you don't see it. That's something to think about. You want to have genuine, caring people in your life. You want to be doing things that are good for you, that make you feel like you're getting to places that you want to be. Good, positive things. And then getting rid of some of that baggage, whether it's emotional baggage or it could be literal bags. Like I talked about, minimizing the clutter of your mind and minimizing the clutter that surrounds you can be very freeing. And it can just do something that's just so helpful to your mental health, to your physical health, and your well-being. So we're thinking about that today because this particular holiday, as you all know, it is Juneteenth. So Juneteenth is a celebration of the end of slavery in the U.S. and it's freedom. It's freedom. So we want to have some freedom in our thoughts, the freedom in our day-to-day things. You want to have a couple minutes in your day. If you pack your day so much that you don't have just a moment to just sit down and breathe, that may be a problem as well. And if you are somewhere that you feel like you aren't valued or you're not loved or there are people that you keep in your life and maybe they don't give you that freedom of health and strength and all of those things, that's something to think about too.
Now, we're celebrating this holiday because it's the celebration of the end of slavery, but we don't want to make ourselves slaves to our daily lives. So, yeah, we got to work. We're going to have to work now. Most people got to work, so you're gonna have to go to that job and get that money. But we don't want to be slaves to the negative things that may be in your life, whatever that may be. So praying about what that may be, like I said, praying about whatever clutter may be in your mind, may be in your home, may be in your car. If you run around here with with a nasty car, oh, Lord have mercy. Start there. A lot of people can start there. You know, just get out the clutter wherever you can so you can free yourself up, free your mind. We have already been freed. Thank you, Jesus. Because, you know, this celebrates the freedom of Black people or slaves in the U.S. But we want to free ourselves in the bondage that we put in ourselves every day. So thinking about that, that's everybody. Because there are some people that, boy, you get bound up with things and you just kind of sit in it for a while. We don't have to get up, stand up, clean ourselves off, and keep on moving. That's what we do. That's what y'all know. That's what we do. So we just got to keep on moving and do that. Keeping that in mind, though, I do want to make sure that we share the next song with you all. And it was a request that we had from one of our listeners, and I hope you all enjoy it. It just gives you an opportunity to just, gosh, think about some of the things that may be happening in your life, some of the positive things and the way that God will just bless you to keep moving and bless whatever it is that you are doing so that you can continue to thrive. Oh, we want to thrive. Thank you, Jesus. So again, thinking about that clutter and other things and just praying about it, because I know I pray about it. When it's just a whole lot, I'll get a friend sometimes and be like, can you pray with me? Because I feel like sometimes I want to pray with somebody. I pray by myself all the time. But sometimes I want to pray with somebody that's good and positive and that is on the same accord as me. So I just love being able to do that. And I shout out to my friends that I have that I can do that with, Shandalyn and my other friend that I prayed with yesterday. Such a blessing. I didn't get her permission to talk about her on air, so I'm not going to say her name. But I'm so thankful for her and all my other friends and the good people in my life. So understanding that if you are looking for support when it comes to freeing up your mind and getting to a healthier place with your mental health, healthier place with your relationships, with anything that may be happening in your life, we're going to try to do that. And we're going to just be very intentional about it if you can, if that is something that you are so moved to do. But I always like to know that the Lord will help me with it, and he'll do it. Because we're going to listen next to Karen Hawthorne with Won't He Do It. Won't He Do It? You know he will, and you trust him at all times. So we're going to make sure that we give an opportunity to say thank you to the Lord and allowing ourselves to get where we need to go. I hope you enjoy the next song. Again, it's Won't He Do It by Karen Hawthorne. Thank you for listening.

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4: 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It's not just radio.

Hello, hello, and welcome back to Be Well with Angel Robinson. Again, my name is Angel Robinson. I'm excited to be with you this morning. Excited to share so many cool things about everything that's happening here in Central Florida. We have Juneteenth events going on today and throughout the weekend here in Central Florida, and I'm probably in a lot of places. But I know I want to just concentrate on the stuff that's happening here in Central Florida because I'm so excited about it. This is stuff I'm going to be able to go to. So hopefully, if you all are interested, you can make it on over to do some things as well. I think that it's so cool that we get an opportunity to just honor this day. It was a, I didn't know much about it years ago. I was very, very excited to hear about all of the stuff that started and when it started to become really, really big in the community of just like celebrating Juneteenth and whatnot. I was like, oh my gosh, it's so awesome. And so it was great to just know more about the actual day and some of the events that were happening and all of that good stuff. Now, you all know that we will be doing a little bit of a dive in when it comes to the events because we are going to be doing the kind of overview of the hip happening things, cool things that are happening in Central Florida, because we do that every Friday at the end of the second hour. We kind of go over whatever may be going on as far as events or anything else that may be happening within Central Florida and whatnot. But we also share a lot of times things that are happening outside of Central Florida, just cool things that may be happening. So it'll be really nice today to share a lot of events that are happening today on Juneteenth, but also some things that are happening tomorrow. There are parades and other things. Now, I went to a scholarship program for my sweet son. I love my kiddo. He just so proud of him and whatnot. He was honored with a scholarship along with several other amazing young people in Apopka, the South Apopka Ministerial Alliance. They did a wonderful job of honoring the kiddos that are within that area that belong to the churches there and just some really cool things that they did. The program was really sweet. They had a speaker, someone that sang, they had a praise dancer. I mean, it was really nice. It was just such a great opportunity to honor these kiddos who have worked so hard. A lot of them, you just don't know sometimes how tough these school assignments and the way that things are now. It's a lot different than it was when we were younger. I would say, I would dare to say, it was a lot simpler when I was younger. I don't know about we the infinitive, but I know when I was younger, things were much simpler. So you may have had a lot to do. We had to write our own papers, which they should be doing now. Y'all hear me? You should still be worried writing your own papers. No AI papers. However, we had to do a lot of stuff and we had to like do it. So we knew how to write and do all the things and formulate stuff and grammar and all of that. I feel like because we had to do it so often, we were really good at it. Unfortunately, a lot of kiddos nowadays, they don't do as much of that. It's more of fill in the blank what word needs to be here when they're doing foundational English writing skills. It's not how it used to be. So some of the art of learning to write and expression in word has been lost a bit. However, I do see that there are a lot of places that are trying to get it back. So they're seeing where the issues are in the curriculum and using computers for everything instead of just putting pen to paper or pencil to paper. And that is being corrected. And I love that because I get a chance to go in schools often and whatnot. And I know a lot of the private schools are doing more pen to paper or pencil to paper. And I see that a lot of elementaries are going back to it because it's needed. I tell you, when I was a college professor at online professor at a school, it was rough sometimes to have people, students message you and they're like texting you like they're texting a friend. Or they email you and the emails sound like a text. Like there are acronyms and whatnot. I didn't even know what a lot of them were. Like I'm not interested. I need you to do a full sentence. Capital letter at the beginning, punctuation at the end. I'm not even, no, thank you. So I was a little bit more strict when it came to that. But I tell you what, all of my students came out of my class
with a really great understanding of how to accurately communicate, especially if they were high school students, a little bit rougher. Older people that were, because anybody could be in the class. It was adults and, you know, adults that were just coming into adulting. But a lot of times it would be a little bit rougher if they were right out of high school because of the way that it is right now. So I was a little bit more strict when it came to writing and other things. But they all came out doing better than they came in, and I appreciated that. And a lot of them thanked me for that. Now, I was always kind. Everything that I say, I do it in kindness. And that means you don't cut people's ear off with the sharpness of your message. Thank you, Jesus. But you can let them know. All right, now. So we're going to have to work on this a little bit. And then we would work on it a bit. And they're like, oh, really? And I would give them. I had a whole little thing that I would send them that showed them the formatting and what was needed, the entry, the salutations, the format of the body of the messages, like all of that. And it's needed sometimes. And some people are like, oh, they should know how to do it. Well, everybody doesn't. Everybody wasn't taught that. Now, y'all know, I taught my children. I had them from elementary school emailing and doing this. So there should be no reason that you don't send somebody email. It don't sound right. I'm just saying. Yeah, we got a little, we're going to have to get that together. So I started them with doing that. I think it was second grade. They started doing formatting for emails and whatnot. And I was like, this is the way it has to do it. Now, we started a little bit before that. I think they were first grade, just kind of like easing into it. By second grade, you should know how to do an email, and it should be great. Like, I shouldn't have to do much to it or whatnot. So they've been doing it for quite a while. But not everybody knows that that is something that's needed. So I say all of that because education is one of the most powerful things that we have. It's something that nobody can take away from you. Like, they can't repossess your understanding of things. They can't repossess the knowledge that you possess. Now, sometimes we lose it because there are certain things that happen and people may have memory issues, but it's yours if none of that happens. So in the community, especially in the Black community, we really value education so much. I know that my grandma was really big on education. My mom was huge on education. Like, she did not play. And I love that. And I'm the same way with my kiddos. In love. I do it in a caring way. So as we move into this day and consequently into this weekend, celebrating the freedom of individuals in this beautiful country and just kind of knowing what has happened in our past and trying not to repeat things, then that's something that we need to think about. We need to educate ourselves. We don't let people take away the knowledge that we have. And that's just something that's super, super important. So again, Juneteenth, officially Juneteenth, National Independence Day, is a federal holiday in the U.S. and it's celebrated annually on June 19th to commemorate the end of slavery in the United States. So again, if you didn't know what Juneteenth was, that's what it is. I explained it a little bit before, but now I'm giving you the textbook explanation. So if you didn't know, so now you know. And keeping all of that in mind, it's just, we needed that. You know, I'm just so glad that we're at a point where we can celebrate things like this and we can understand, like I said, a little bit of our past and having the knowledge and keeping that knowledge going so that we, like I said, we don't repeat things that we've already been through. Things that should not have been done that continue to be done and whatnot. Now, the federal recognition was done through President Joe Biden. He signed the Juneteenth National Independence Day Act into law on June 17th, 2021. So that's when it became like really, really big to start just celebrating the day. More knowledge came out about it. More people started to understand what the day meant. Because I know myself, I didn't know much about Juneteenth. I think I started to know that next year. So it was like 2022 when I started to know more about it. And honestly, it was I was just working a lot and I didn't do a whole lot other than work. So I started to kind of get to where I could chill out just a little bit more in the 2022. And that's when I started to learn more about this holiday and other things like that. So I love the fact that everybody is learning more about it. Each year, it seems like more and more people are getting more understanding of it,
what's happening, why we're celebrating, all those things. And quite frankly, we just love the fact that we're able to celebrate this because it affects everyone. You know, slavery wasn't just slaves of Black people, even though we were the majority of the slaves. There were other nationalities and cultures that were enslaved as well, but we were the majority of it, and we were treated quite harshly during those times. Whether people want to admit it or not, it happened. So it did, it happened. So we need to make sure that we are aware of that so that we can move forward and do better. Do better. Okay? We want to do that. So that's what I just love, the fact that we're able to do that. I love the fact that we have the opportunity to educate others as well on this and get a chance to spend some time with each other, do some cool things, and just have a chance to just say, oh, thank you, Jesus. Thank you, Lord. Thank you. Just very thankful. Keeping that in mind, I do have a song as well that was sent in by one of our listeners. And I was telling y'all that we do have a couple of new songs today and a couple of new artists as well. And I'm very excited to share them with you. And this is one of them. The name of the artist is Mission, and the song is called Free. It was sent in. It's one of our requests. And I'm excited because it's befitting of today, which is the end of slavery, which is it means freedom on paper. And I love that. So we're going to go ahead and celebrate. And I thank you all for being with us this morning. I thank you for giving us your Friday morning, giving us a chance to positively impact you and everything that you're doing within the day. And gosh, sometimes, you know, you get a chance to listen to something and you're like, man, I really like that. That happened with this song. I was like, this is so cool. Because y'all know I screen everything before I play it. I'm not trying to sit up here and play around. Right? I'm not just going to play something blindly. But I had the chance to screen it. And I was like, this is a cool song. So I'm very excited to share it with you. Again, it's called Free by Mission here on WPRK 91.5 FM. Thank you so much for listening.

All right, we had a chance to hear quite a few songs. I wanted to make sure that we got all of our requests out there so that you guys could have a chance to hear them. So that was No Excuses. That was one of the newer artists that we were listening to today. We have never heard that one here on Be Well with Angel Robinson. So excited to share that awesome request with you all. Prior to that, we had Smash Mouth with All Star. Love that song. Every time I hear it, I think about Shrek, the movie Shrek. Just love it. And prior to that, we had Michael Jackson with Rock With You, Rock With You All Night. So we got a chance to hear that one. And Rusted Root with Send Me On My Way. I'm telling you, every time I hear that song, I think about the movie Matilda. Oh my gosh. It's one of our favorite movies, and my daughter used to love it because the little girl was just so exceptional and just it was a really cool movie. So every time I hear this song, On My Way, every time I hear it, it makes me think about the movie. If you've never seen Matilda, it's one of those really, really good movies, and it's funny and it's strange and it's pretty cool. So if you get a chance to watch it, if you want to screen it for your kids, you can go ahead and do that. But it is a kids movie, and they made it into a play and all sorts of things. So it's really cool to be able to share that with you and get your request and share it with everybody. Prior to that, we had Mary Mary with Go Get It, Go Get It, Your Blessing, Go Get It, Get Your Blessing. Oh my God, I love that song. It's your time. Man, it's time for you to get your blessing, time for you to get your day together, get your life together as much as you can. Thank you, Jesus. And then we also had the request for Miss Lauryn Hill with Do Wop That Thing. I love that song as well. And it's so funny. I don't know if you all were aware, but that album, The Miseducation of Lauryn Hill, became super popular again over the last couple of years. And she received an additional award. And she just looks so thankful. So I'm kind of surprised and very thankful for the newer generation just ushering in her art again, which is so cool. I think it's beautiful as well. So before that, we had the start to this musical hour, which was Mission with the song Free. And as I told you all, it was befitting to play that today. So thankful for that beautiful listener giving us a new song that we could play today that was really just allowing us to usher in this wonderful holiday and the opportunity to enjoy this morning and the Friday, and consequently your weekend. Next up, we have a few more songs that we are going to be sharing with you all before we get to our wonderful things that are happening. So we have Miss Whitney Houston that is coming up at some point as well. But right now, we have Mercy Me with Grace Got You here on WPRK 91.5 FM. Thank you for listening.

All right. Hello, hello. Very excited to be back with you all. We had a couple more songs. That was Whitney Houston with I Want to Dance with Somebody. I want to dance with somebody. I feel like you got to say it like that. You can't just be saying it like normal. And then prior to that, we had Mercy Me with Grace Got You. And we had a bunch of songs before, and I already said what they were. But one of the ones that I wanted to just mention again was NF. That was one of our other requests for today. It was by it's by NF. It's called No Excuses. It's a newer song to me, and when I went ahead and went through it and screened it for the show, I was like, I love this. Like, it's one of those just really positive songs that uplifts and whatnot. And apparently, he is within the Christian rap category on Spotify, so that was pretty cool, and a lot of other streaming music areas. So it was really cool to just be able to share that with you and kind of tell you it's really nice to just remember that we have all of these gifts and all of these things that God puts in our hearts and our minds and our abilities to do. And it could be easy to just get complacent or be scared or a little bit hesitant to do things, but we got to stop making excuses and do it exactly what we were meant to do. And not everybody, including me. I know I got this fitness thing. I tried it. Y'all know me. I feel like I'm doing a really good this week with it. I just want to continue on with it. I had such a busy week, but I was able to get a few of the workouts in. So I'm so excited. I'm so excited. I just can't hide it. I know. I won't. I know. Okay. Whatever. We're going to get back to what we're doing. I'll be going off on song tangents. Ridiculous. Anyway, I do want to make sure that we go over some of the cool things that are happening this weekend. There are a lot of Juneteenth events. There are all over Central Florida, and you probably have some in your neck of the woods if you are listening online from somewhere else. So hopefully you get a little inkling in your heart, your mind, your spirit to just see what's going on. But I do want to let you know there's a Juneteenth event in Longwood, Florida, at the Longwood Community Center. There we have something there, and that will be today at 5 p.m. There will be a Juneteenth and Winter Park jazz and celebration. So it's really cool to be able to see what they're doing there. It's really one of those opportunities to celebrate. And if you love jazz, there's always something awesome happening, especially in Winter Park. Just in that little park area in the middle of downtown, they'll have people that are playing instruments, whether it's the saxophone. I've seen people playing the bass, playing all sorts of string instruments and other things. So it's very cool. But they are going to have Juneteenth in Winter Park Jazz and Jubilee, a night of music. So it's going to be really cool to see that. That's going to be tomorrow on June 20th starting at 5 p.m. at Shady Park, 721 West North New England Avenue, and that's Winter Park, Florida. So West New England Avenue. So that's going to be something that's happening there. In Apopka, there's going to be a parade. It was shared with us when we went to the scholarship program that I shared with you all. I had the honor of being a part of for my sweet son, my awesome kiddo. And it was so cool because they shared that they're doing a parade tomorrow, Saturday, June 20th. I believe she said it started at 2 p.m. It's going to be in Apopka. So if that's something that you would like to look into, there also will be a Juneteenth community barbecue. So that's going to be at Barnett Park in Orlando, Florida, 4801 West Colonial Drive, Orlando, Florida, 32808. That will be tomorrow, June 20th, starting at 11 a.m. So they're going to have that available. It says, join us as we celebrate culture, community, and legacy through food, fun, and wellness. Free bar. Woo, Lord have mercy. Thank you, Jesus. It said free barbecue. Okay, I'm gonna calm down. Told y'all I'm a little snacky. Anyway, it's free barbecue for the community, free health screenings, giveaways, live DJ, music, poetry, performances by local artists, and family fun zone with bounce houses, balloon art, and face painting. So that's going to be very exciting. And they're also doing something after the parade in Apopka as well. As I said, it's supposed to start at 2. And the organizer said that they're going to do the parade and it's going to end at the park and they're going to have food and such for kiddos. So I don't know if it's for adults, but she specifically said kiddos. So I'm not sure. However, we have that. There's also Juneteenth. It's a Juneteenth 6th annual
1.9-mile Freedom Walk. So that's going to be downtown, well, near downtown off of Tampa Avenue, 710 South Tampa Avenue, Orlando, Florida, 32805. And it's a heart of West Lakes Wellness Center. So they're going to have that as well. And then you know that we always have our farmers markets, other things that we are looking at and doing on the weekends. Very excited about that, getting a chance to just do things that we are loving to do if you have the opportunity to do so. But I do want to let you know that I've just enjoyed being with you all this Saturday. I hope you're able to join in some of the celebrations that are happening, whether they are tomorrow or today or what have you. As I said, if you are wanting to get into the parades, I don't know all of the parades, but the one that I did get the notice for was the one in Apopka. So again, it starts at 2 p.m. and it's going to be at 519 South Central Avenue, Apopka, Florida, 32703. They're basically going to have the parade and it's supposed to end in the park. There's also going to be a few things happening in Leesburg and a couple of things that are happening in Eatonville. So look these things up to see what you're interested in. There are a lot of events, so I'm not able to get to all of them. However, just know that they are happening. Winter, springs, all over Central Florida. So if they're happening here, if you're not here, they may be happening where you are as well. So I'm very excited about that. Y'all let me know if you're able to get a chance to be a part of any of these celebrations and do any of this fun stuff. Love, love, love to hear from you all in reference to it. Again, I hope you have a beautiful day. I hope you all are able to enjoy the today and consequently the weekend as well. And I got to tell you, while we've reached the end of our second hour of Be Well with Angel Robinson, I thank you. I thank you again for joining me today. Thank you, Jesus. I'm just so thankful. And I look forward to being with you all Friday of next week from 7 a.m. to 9 a.m. moving into this week, thinking about the positive things, the blessings that you may have, the support that you may have from others, and most of all, the support you have from Christ. And I want to wish you all a good day. I hope you enjoy our last song and get a chance to be happy. Don't worry. Be happy. This is from Mr. Bobby McFerrin. We're going to listen to that song. It's going to be the last one of the day, and I'm very excited to share it with you. So go out there and try to do your best to enjoy this beautiful Friday. Enjoy this wonderful holiday. Yeah, I got a lot of voices. It's fine. And don't worry. Be happy if you can. And if you can't, pray about it so you can get there. We're going to get into this Friday, moving into the week, thinking about all the positive things and all the support. Wishing you all a good day and the hope to be kind, be encouraged, and be well. Thank you so much for joining me.

0: the smile on your face. Don't bring everybody down like this. Don't worry. It will soon pass, whatever it is. Don't worry, be happy. I'm not worried.
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And you are listening to WPRK 91.5, the best in basic radio, and the voice of Rollins College. And you are listening to Orlando Tourism Report, and I'm Ed. We got a jam-packed show. But, before we really get into anything, it is Juneteenth. I do want to recognize that. I will, at the end of the show, have some things to say about Juneteenth. I know the last thing you probably want to hear about is a white guy talking about Juneteenth. But I, just given some things that happened this, I would say this month, but I think it happened this week, but this week, I just wanted to share some thoughts. It's the end of the show, okay? But we have a whole lot to talk about, because we have the media previews for the new Universal Kids Resort happened yesterday. We got some announcements out of Boardwalk, a new fireworks show coming to Epic Universe, and just a whole bunch of other stuff. And of course, we got a Mayhem on Mills this weekend on Sunday, which should be exciting. Also, I feel like I had something else. Oh yes, we got some more info about Forbidden Door. It's starting to look like Forbidden Door now. But we'll get into that in a second. Okay. So, I want to start off by talking about the Universal Kids Resort. And I want you to listen to the whole thing. Because, realistically, I'll start off by saying this much. I'll start off with this and kind of really set the tone for what I want you to understand. Frisco, Texas got what they want. And that is important to keep in mind. Because this park, if you want, this is my opinion. It's kind of eh. I say kind of eh because it's just not for me. But here's the other thing I want to actually say about it is when talking about this park, kids are going to love it. So what does my... me really talking about gonna, you know, do? Probably not, but I just want to offer, you know, as people, you probably listen to this show, and you're a theme park fan, you know, and you're probably curious about the theme parks, and if you've been following this, I'll tell you this much, if you've been following along with the Universal Kids Resort, everything that's going on, you should not be too surprised about the final product. Because it goes back to what I said at the beginning, Frisco, the city of Frisco, where this is located, got what they wanted. To dive on that a little deeper and really give you what I mean by that, is Frisco, they said... they did not want a world-class destination. No, they did not want that. Well, and honestly, that's what it is. It's not a world-class destination. You can't go into this when looking at the Universal Kids Resort expecting an Epic Universe or, you know, an Islands Adventure or the Studios Park. You can't. Because it is not. It was never designed to be that. Okay? It was never designed to be that. Partly, a big part of the reason is, again, Frisco. But also, Universal was never going to... I think, honestly, Universal never wanted to do it like that. In my opinion... I think a big part of the reason it does look the way it does
is because of Frisco. I think that is a big part of the reason. Also, let's talk about, you know, a little bit of the future of Universal here for a second. This is a concept that Universal wants to expand to other markets. I think when you look at the concepts of in the other markets, it's going to tell you if Universal wanted to go this route, like this is the route they want to go, or this is what, you know, how much to blame is Frisco. As my guess is, and we'll get into talk about the park in a second. My guess is, I think the next Universal Kids Resort, if they do, because I actually do think this is going to work, and I'll get into that in a second after this, is going to show you what they really wanted to do. Because I think even the other markets that were Universal are potentially looking at for these parks, I think they understand that they're not going to get a Studios park. I still think, I can hear some things. There's definitely some things I can praise about this park. There's definitely some things I can 100% praise about the park. Like, realistically, what it comes down to is, for me at least, again, this is just me, I think the rides are just, like, I have nothing against it being flat. That's actually not the problem. I actually, flat-wise, are fine. I think, for me, it's you take some of the, like, let's use the Shrek attraction, because that's the one people are kind of going all in on. It's a little, like, flat, and just a whole lot of nothing. And it kind of feels that way, in the sense of some of the sections of the park, whether it be the besides from the Puss in Boots section, I think, is the best park. And I would also, the Puss in Boots, and I think even though I think the best ride from what I heard is the Minion boat ride, like raft ride, I should say. But I digress. Getting back to what some of the faults of the park is it just kind of feels like it's really mostly, the park is mostly flat rides. There's nothing wrong with that. And I think, you know, and there is shows, and I honestly have to say this much, you know, speaking of the shows, I think the two shows it has, I just saw clips of them. The one in the Puss in Boots section, which is, really good. That looked really good. The puppetry on that one's really good. Also, the Troll Show, that's another really good one. I will say this, the clip I saw of the Troll Show totally reminded me of my favorite Sesame Street show at SeaWorld, which is, Elmo Rocks. And I think I'll say this much, they nailed it on the shows. I think they did. I honestly think they did. From what I've seen from the shows, they nailed it on those. Like, realistically, the only thing they just didn't nail was just the rides. It comes down to the rides, and really, the lands are kind of, definitely can feel a little bare bones, in a sense, outside of, like the Puss, if all lands were about the same level thing as Puss in Boots, I think a lot of things would be just kind of, you know, would be different. But, yeah. Another thing is, I will say this. I like the shops. Shops do look good. Especially in the SpongeBob section. I like the Bargain Mart. I thought the outside of that looks really good. They did a really good job with that one. I'm going to say I wish they would have included the Krusty Krab over what's the place that was it was first featured in the SpongeBob movie, Goofy Goobers. I think that would have been more iconic. But going with the Krusty Krab, because the Goofy Goober is mostly known from the SpongeBob movie, and the SpongeBob movie is kind of has is a little older, so
kids, because keep in mind, and this is something to keep in mind, this park, very similar to Legoland, is for kids. That is very important. So that's why, realistically, I'm going to be honest, you kind of should discard some of my what I'm saying on the park. Somewhat. I'm more just relaying info. It's like, it's hard to explain, but like, I'm talking, the way I'm talking about it is how I feel. So just because I say it's bad doesn't mean your kid won't like it. That's the point I'm trying to get across there. But getting back to the park, I have to say the shops they did a good job there. And one thing, and I think Universal understanding the importance of Bibbidi Bobbidi Boutique, and they have kind of like one there where that one's themed the trolls, and I think they did I think that's great. That's actually great. And I think that's going to do well for them. You know. Because you can tell they even knew that with Epic Universe, they have the horror, the one over in Dark Universe, which is actually for both kids and parents. So yeah. So Universal, I think I'm glad I understood that. There is some really good aspects to the park. Just the park as a whole just doesn't, you know. The problem is it's going to be compared to other Universal parks, and that's a problem because you really shouldn't compare it to other Universal parks, because it goes back to what I said at the beginning, Frisco got what they wanted. By the way, in case when I say Frisco, this is Frisco, Texas. Frisco got what they wanted. This is what they want. They wanted something like this. They did not want Islands, Epic, or the Studios Park. They did not want any of that. No. Because there's certain things, like, if it was me, there were certain little things I would have added. Okay? Like, I would have upped the theming a little bit more. Just a little bit more. Because, like, I can understand, like not, like, just, yeah. But also, like, let's use the Camp Jurassic section. Let's talk about that, for example. That's not a bad... Again, mostly flat rides. I do have I forgot what they're called. They're like I don't want to say like a jungle gym. That's not the word I'm looking for. I don't have the name, but it's essentially. Like, they have one at, it's what Legends of the Hidden Temple is at, the Nickelodeon Park, at the, mall in Newark, if you know what I'm talking about. Yeah. At the Nickelodeon Park there. Oh, I know they have a name for it. Because they have one also at, I want to say Shanghai Disney. Yeah, they have one at Shanghai Disneyland. Dollywood used to have one, but it closed down. Ropes course. It's pretty much like a ropes course. Huh. I knew if I just kept jogging my memory, I would get to it. It's essentially a ropes course, which I get, you know, something to, like a little multi-level place to have kids run around. I get that. No, I totally do. So yeah, but the thing is so I think about our Jurassic Park here at Islands of Adventure. What's something they could have brought over from there? Realistically, there's kind of like so if you go, okay, so Burger Digs, like Burger Digs is inside the Jurassic Park Discovery Center. On the first level, there is essentially kind of like interactive exhibits that kind of add to the lore of Jurassic Park. They talk about, you know, it has like the Mr. DNA thing, but they're kind of like to put it in another perspective, they're educational-esque. I'm surprised we didn't get something like that there at Camp Jurassic. Also, speaking of the ropes course, I'm surprised we didn't get like an Amber Mine reference there, you know, have like the Amber Mines. You know, that's something that felt like that probably wouldn't have like been a, like crazy
That makes sense. Like, wouldn't have been like too crazy for the city of Frisco, but that's what I would have added. But you know, that's just me. But it's yeah. Overall, the park, I think it's not for me. It's definitely they're definitely going for kids. This is a regional park. This is not meant to, again, be a world-class attraction, because Frisco said we don't want that. But I will say this. When, you know, there is, again, certain things like I can praise about that park. You know, the shows are good. You know, I think the retail, the shopping's good. The food seems pretty fine. I mean, I'm not always expecting much from there. I will say this much. If I had to pick one thing that, I don't want to say necessarily blew me away, but definitely kind of exceeded my expectations, I like the hotel. I like the hotel. The hotel is good. What I've seen in the hotel so far is good. The hotel is really good, in my opinion. Now, this is definitely a family resort, so I don't think this is a high-class resort. But for a family, you know, kids resort, this is really good. I think this is really good, you know. So, overall, I'm going to end it on this. I think this concept will do, as much as I think the park is just eh, and I'll throw this much, I think that Horror Unleashed has better theming and is, in my opinion, just, I don't want to say a better concept, but just better themed and everything.

I feel like in this day and age, when it comes to parks, family attractions and e-tickets are not really a thing right now. So, when we think of e-ticket attractions, realistically, yes, they can be family friendly and such, but in all fairness, they're more than likely, especially on the Universal side of things, are going to be more, what's the word I'm looking for? More thrilling. So, to I understand part, another reason why I understand the park looks the way it does is how Universal views attractions for kids. That's how I'm going to word it there. But I'll end on what I said at the beginning because I think this is the most important thing. And I know I've said this a lot, but I feel like this is something that like was when people were talking about it yesterday, it was the one point that I felt was just very under talked about. But Frisco got what they wanted. This is what Frisco wanted. Frisco wanted this park. This is what Frisco wanted. I know the city's happy because this is the type of park that they wanted. They wanted this level of park. This is the level of park they wanted. Because they did not want to have to do our tours. They did not. Not want to become a major tourist destination. And I think that's something where, if I'm being honest here, and someone did kind of say this, and I do kind of agree with this point here, is when Universal said that, they should have backed out and said, we need to go somewhere else. Because I agree that that at the core, no matter what, Universal was not going to make this a world-class destination. But they should have had more say-so to do. Because this is one park where it's here's the thing. Don't look at this like DCA 1.0 in the sense of, like, you're going to have to get, like, a major overhaul to fix the park. No. This is what the park is going to be long term. You're just the way you're thinking is you're thinking in terms of Orlando parks. You're thinking in terms of Orlando parks. You need to think regional parks. You need to think Legoland. Heck, if you want a park to reference in Orlando to reference how you should feel about this park, Fun Spot. If you want a park to reference when talking about this park, Fun Spot. And I know that's going to sound really weird because, like, when you think about the theme park hierarchy and such, Universal and Fun Spot almost feel like at the opposite ends of it. But it's something, but you can't, is not. The Universal Kids Resort in Frisco, Texas is not Islands, it's not Epic, and it's not Studios. And if that, and if hearing that makes you not want to go, it says, like, I don't, it kind of has you questioning if you want to go, you shouldn't go. But I'm telling you right now, this is not, but for the people who are questioning that, it's not for you, it's for kids. I know this park is not for me. This park is not for me. Just because I don't like it doesn't mean it's a bad concept. I actually think it is a good concept. And I think it'll actually do well. Because it fills a niche in the industry that is probably going to be needed. And I think it's gonna, and I think honestly, because here's the thing, Universal is the main park.

0: are going to all be about these big kind of thrill attractions. Yes, they have Omniverse. Take, for example, at Universal Studios Hollywood, and of course, at Epic Universe with the Yoshi ride, and Universal Studios Hollywood, the Secret Life of Pets ride there. Yes, they have Omniverse, okay? But the core, that's just one attraction, the park. You look at all the other attractions at Universal Studios Hollywood, and you look at all the other attractions at Universal Studios, Epic Universe, you begin to understand. Now, if you want kind of like, I'll tell you this much. If you're going to Universal Studios, and I'll use Universal Studios as my example, if you want to kind of get a feel of what the park is kind of like, just go to the, it's kind of like the DreamWorks area, just more expanded into like a smaller park, if that makes sense. That's how I'd better expand the show. I will say this though, it definitely needs more indoor stuff. But again, I don't, and this is where it gets weird because is Frisco, are they cool with indoor stuff? That's where there's certain things where I'm like, is Frisco cool with it? So yeah. That's enough of that. I know I spent a lot of time on that, but this is a big thing. Park openings are always big in this country. And I still think, for the most part, I really do think this concept is going to do well. I really do. All right. Since we're on the topic of Universal, let's go to the complete opposite. Let's talk Halloween Horror Nights. Stranger Things Season 5 is going to be going to HHN this year, which should be interesting because I think, I'll be honest, I haven't finished Season 5. I have not. I have no plans to because it kind of was just kind of eh. So I'm interested they're doing season 5, not kind of like a retrospective, but I also get it because they've done Stranger Things in the past, so I understand. Also, it's kind of interesting. Stranger Things is the first Halloween, we'll just say Halloween property, has gone from one haunt to another. If you remember last year at Fright Fest at the Six Flags Parks, they had Stranger Things. And, of course, you know, HHN's had Stranger Things in the past before. That's, realistically, my love for the series of Stranger Things actually was really kind of propelled me to start looking at HHN and thinking about HHN maybe possibly going. So there was a couple years Stranger Things at Halloween Horror Nights, then one year at Fright Fest at Six Flags, and now we have it again this year at Halloween Horror Nights. It's very interesting. Very, very interesting there. So, let me see if I can get the correct information here, but, Epic Universe have been long rumored to be having, accidentally hit wrong button, Epic Universe has been long rumored to have a fireworks show coming to it. Well, we have official confirmation of that, and it is going to be called Celestial Good Night. And let me get the opening date for you on that one, okay? Before we go over onto the Disney stuff. Okay, because I'm excited for this, and it should be really great stuff there. Sorry, I just gotta go find this. It's way, way back there in the thing. Also, speaking of Universal, as I try to find this information, LostCon, it's continuing its closure. The Delicious Kebabs have closed, as closed, so that won't be opening again. But back to Epic Universe. July 7th, a new fireworks finale is going to be set to experience. It's going to be premiering. So it should be exciting stuff there. Should be really good there. All right. Let's get into, some Disney news, okay? Disney news. And also, before I get into it, there was, you know, they invited a couple people to check out the park yesterday, the Kids Resort Park. And I know Theme Park Shark, he was there, he posted a couple photos. If you want to check out what the park looks like, you can just go check out Theme Park Shark. That's one place. I know there's others. Attractions is a good one, because the person they sent did bring their kids. So if you want to hear the park from a kid's perspective, definitely go check out Attractions, what they have to say there. I'll tell you that much. And what I'm referring to is Attractions Magazine. Okay. All right. Let's get into some Disney stuff. Okay. So they officially completed the paint jobs, the old paint scheme, so it has the classic 1971 look there. For food and wine, they're bringing back the Persian breakfast at Chefs de France there, which is no surprising there. Work continues on Six Ravens over at Gideon's at Disney Springs, but we got signage and really kind of like more work on the facade. There is like a crest. Looks pretty nice. It is set to open this summer. I don't know when. Speaking of summer openings happening at Disney Springs, let's talk about Level 99. This one I'm excited for. Level 99. The date is June 29th. Monday, June 29th. Okay, so one thing I'm intrigued by is, let's talk about the tickets. Prices so far, from what I heard, doesn't seem too bad. Doesn't seem too bad, but I'm very intrigued to see what the final price is. Okay, my guess is like what I heard was kind of starting around 30. So let's talk about Level 99, the other ones. They have three tickets. 1.5 hours, 2.5 hours, and all day. Disney Springs location only has the 1.5 hours and the 2.5 hours. So I'm curious if long term that Disney does get the all day pass. I think this is just, my guess is probably this is just temporary until initial hype dies down. Now I don't know any of like the 2.5 hour price. All I want to know is kind of like the starting at price, which I'm assuming is the 1.5 hour price, which is around 30. And I'm curious if that's going to be for kids or not. That's just my guess there. I'm not sure. But, you know, I guess I'll just word it this way and say, I won't act like it is. I guess I'll just word it this way and say, like, I'm not sure what the price is. You know, what the price is there. But, yeah. But the interesting thing is that, okay, so looking at, comparing it to the other locations, like another location, this is their Nantic Place location. I want to say this much and say it's pretty on par. If the price I saw was the adult price, it's pretty on par, in my opinion. But I could be wrong there. You know. Yeah, that seems to be my guess there is depending. I don't know if they use like a dynamic pricing type of thing, but yeah, there is a good chance that the pricing could be about that. So yeah, I am intrigued. I'm very much intrigued there. So yeah, if I had to make a guess, the 2.5 ticket, it will probably 2.5 hour ticket. It will probably be $50. Probably be around $50 there. That is my guess there. I'm hoping for less than 50, but it will probably be around 50. Now, do I think it's worth it at that price? Well, I haven't gone to it, but once I go to it, I will let you know. Because that's where I'm kind of, like, yeah, I think it will be, but that's it as well. All right. Oh, also speaking, let's head back to Universal White quick before we get into some other Disney news. They are no longer doing their free parking after midnight during HHN. That is no longer a thing. Also, speaking of, forgot to mention Lost Continent, if you're familiar with Poseidon's Fury, they had that giant trident out there. That is officially demolished. Like, Lost Continent is going to be completely demolished and completely redone. And it's going to be redone to Pokemon. Now, I also want to say this much, kind of going back to the Universal Kids Park. If the Universal Kids Resort has you worried about future Universal projects, you should not be worried. I'm going to tell you right now, I think I stand by that this is what Frisco wanted. Don't judge future Universal projects on the Universal Kids Resort. Don't. That's all I'm going to say there. That happened at any of the major Universal parks. That's all I'm going to say there. All right. Let's get into some more Disney news. This one, okay, so we have, so we're, let's go back to Disney Springs. So they are making some changes to the buses at Disney Springs starting June 28th. And this is going to be a permanent change. You will need a resort reservation, a dining reservation, or confirmed activity to board a bus to the hotel. Yes, that's what you're going to need there. So I'm going to be honest. I'm for this. I'm cool with this. I get why they're doing this, to kind of crack down on people free parking. So I understand it. I will say, as a local, it's going to suck not to be able to kind of just have a, not necessarily have a day at the park, at the resorts, because I can't really, but to have some time at the resorts. Because I'll just word it this way and say, like, let's say I wanted to go to Scat Cat's Lounge at, no, let's say I want to go to Boardwalk. Let's use Boardwalk so we can transition to another story that's happening at Boardwalk. Let's say I want to go to Boardwalk and visit the two new locations and Boardwalk. Yes, and before you're saying, yes, I know, I can go park at Epcot and walk to Boardwalk, and park to Hollywood and go walk to Boardwalk. Yes, I know. But one of these locations is going to be open past park hours. That's why I'm using Boardwalk as my example here. Kind of using my Boardwalk as my example. But let's say I wanted to go visit Boardwalk to check out the new Basin Shop, which is taking over Basin Show Shop, which is taking over the art gallery there, or the new Hurley Burley lounge, which, speaking of the Hurley Burley, during the day it's going to be for families. At night, it's going to be 21 plus. Let's say I don't want to go there. Well, are they going to let me in? You know, can I park at because like they are pretty strict. Like, if you don't have a dining reservation, you can't park at Boardwalk. No. You can't. So you know, because I do want to visit the Hurley Burley at least once. I really do. I'm excited. It sounds like a good concept. Because, like, what the Hurley Burley is going to have a live music place. It looks like it's going to be a place to go listen to some, like I would say, probably, like, the way it looked like and it's trying to go in concurrent with the theme is jazz, and I'm kind of cool with that. And honestly, you know, in this ever-increasing AI world, I think one thing that's going to become a more precious resource is live music. As we listen to stuff, you know, through our streaming sites, even on the radio, and probably even here, unfortunately, we're going to wonder if what we're hearing is real or AI. So I think live music stuff is going to have a bigger, it's going to be more sought out. in a couple of years. And having a place like this is going to be sought out. So I'm for the hurly-burly. I just hope. And I also understand why they're doing 21 plus. And I'll also say this much. I also understand why they're doing 21 plus. Because Boardwalk, especially with the Swan and the Dolphin, they definitely, and even the Boardwalk, they get convention people. So convention people are going to want to go somewhere after the convention. That's what the hurly-burly is going to be. Also, of course, you know, the other bar, the Magic Bar, Abracadabra, I can't think of it. I want to say Abracadabra, but you know the Magic Bar. You know. There. So, yeah. This is an interesting change, but I'm for it. For the most part, I'm for it. I understand it. I also understand, like, I'll say this much, I understand both sides of the argument, but I know enough, I've been around long enough to understand why Disney's doing this. I do. And it's the same reason that ESPN Club, it's the same reason they let go of Elliot Dyson. You know, when I think about those, I'm like, yeah, I understand. Which, it sucks. But, you know, it is what it is. It is all good. So, yeah. So, interesting change at Disney Springs, but I'm here for all the, the changes coming to Boardwalk. And I forgot to mention, this is another change. We're getting another quick service at Boardwalk. That sounds exciting, but I wish we were getting another sit-down restaurant, because my guess is it's probably going to replace the Big River Place, and that was a sit-down restaurant, so I wish we were getting a sit-down restaurant there, in my opinion. But that's just me. That's just me. Because I think, honestly, I'm not saying that Boardwalk needs one or the other, but I would have preferred a sit-down restaurant. That's just me. Versus a quick service. Okay, so I would like a deeper dive on what they're doing with this. Okay? But, because I don't have a whole lot. But, Walt Disney Imagineering will soon leverage Adobe's AI tools for theme park work design. Yeah. As someone who's not big on AI, I don't know. I don't know what they're going to do, and I'm not kind of for this. Now, I don't think this is, because I also feel like, realistically, I think that, I think the Imagineers are definitely probably going to be doing most of the work, and, still, it's going to be just really, speedlining the process. I can see that. But even still, because that's one of the things that people, realistically, when it comes to AI use, one of the things they hate, you know, from a creative standpoint, is they just don't like they just don't like the creative use of it, you know, because it feels a little lazy, and the designs they get, not really that good, and just uninspiring. So I wonder how much in the design process is the AI going to be used? Because at a certain point, you know, I think they're going to have to create something. They're going to have to create something. And it feels like, because there was one news story where, like, it seems like they were using AI tools to help with the statue. Is it to help, you know, just better make the statue, like, just fix some stuff? Like, Or is it, what is it? I'm very intrigued to know what they are going to be using this Adobe AI for. That's what I'm very intrigued there. Yeah, so let's go over Eat to the Beat. Oh, yes, I'll just quickly mention this. This is cool. I love my live entertainment at parks. And the limited time they're going to have is they have a special, they brought back a chair act, balancing chair act. They brought it back to Epcot, and it is taking place in Italy. I'm very for that. That is very exciting there. Let's talk Eat to the Beat. Let's talk to the Eat to the Beat lineup, then we'll head over to AEW, okay? And Mayhem and Mills AEW, okay? Oh, I gotta find the Eat to the Beat lineup, because it was actually pretty good. Well, yeah, there was some good acts. All right, let's go over Eat to the Beat lineup. It starts August 28th. So August 28th through the 31st, we got Hanson, War and Treaty, September 4th and the 5th, Yellow Card, 6th and the 7th, Couch, 11th and 12th, Fits and the Tantrums, 13th and the 14th, Mercy Me, September 18th and 19th, Grupo Mania, September 20th and 21st, Newfound Glory, September 28th and 29th, Smash Mouth, September 30th, October 1st, Ray Ruiz, October 5th through the 6th, Tiffany, October 7th through the 8th, The Fray, October 12th through the 13th, Starship featuring Mickey Thomas, October 14th through the 15th, Ben Reactor, October 19th through the 20th, Alan Stone, October 21st through 22nd, Lauren Alania, October 26th through 27th, I'm probably not saying that wrong, Bowling for Soup, October 28th through 29th, Boys to Men, November 2nd through the 3rd, Big Head Todd and the Monsters, November 4th through the 5th, Grace Potter, November 9th and 10th, and ending it out, one of my faves, so it'll probably be John Stamos with them, November 11th through the 12th, The Beach Boys. So it should be exciting stuff there. I'm very intrigued to see what, yeah, I'm very intrigued to see, yeah, very intrigued to see some concerts. I can tell you this much, and this is one of the interesting things here, is that's definitely more, like, there's definitely a more focus on Spanish acts, which I'm 100% for, because I'm 100% for it, because there definitely is a Spanish population, they definitely need to have a couple Spanish acts. And I definitely see Disney engaging in more modern acts. You know, not stuff from the 90s and the 80s like they were in the past with this. So there is, like, of course, you have the Beach Boys. I mean, there's that. And, of course, Tiffany, there's that. And, of course, Boys to Men, you know, and Starship. Yes, but for a lot of the other ones definitely seem more modern. Like, maybe 2010s. Like it almost feels like we skipped over, well, kind of skipped over a little bit the OOs. I mean, we have Bowling for Soup, but yeah. But I can tell, like, that I think what it is that's what they wanted. I'm glad they're kind of waking up and saying, yeah, we gotta go with these more modern acts, because if you look at the other parks, even SeaWorld and Universal, that's what they get. They get these more modern acts there. All right, let's talk about Mayhem and Mills. So it's happening this Sunday, June 21st, which is Father's Day, by the way. And the doors open at 4 p.m., and the show will start at 5:30. And this is happening at Hourglass Brewing in Longwood, Florida. This is their 8th-year anniversary show there, so it should be very interesting stuff there. I'm very intrigued to see what happens there. So let's go over the match card. This is in no particular order. For the Fighting Spirit Championship, we got Blake Banks taking on my guy, Serpentico. And we got Casey Vi and Terry Kidd in the Summer Summons. It's a mystery opponent match, so I'm intrigued there. Then we have Better Together taking on, friend of the show, Better Together taking on LJ Cleary and Harrison Bennett. Then we have the Handsome Man of Science taking on Daniel Sterling in a old-fashioned wrestling match. Sierra Leone and Kelsey Reagan are having their going to have their second match, which, let me tell you, that first match of Sierra Leone's, that's the match. That match right there is the match that I said that Sierra Leone was going to get signed within a year. It hasn't happened, but she has shown up in ROH, so take it for what it's worth. But I wouldn't be surprised if she gets signed. She is a great talent. Very underrated, you know. Then we have Tyson Maurer taking on Logan Cruz in a grudge match for the ages. Then we have a four-way for the Mayhem & Mills Championship as John Davis, Noah Vail, Leon Shogun, and a surprise birthday opponent. I'm intrigued to see who the surprises are. You know, I wouldn't be too surprised if it's someone you might have seen on Ring of Honor or such. I'm not going to, like, make any assumptions because, like, don't get your hopes up too high. Don't go too crazy. But it could be someone interesting, though, okay? Someone from Mayhem & Mills' past, too. So that is something to keep in mind there. So, yeah. Let's talk AEW because we got some more Forbidden. Let's. We're on the road to Forbidden Door still, and we got some Forbidden Door matches to talk about. We have the men's, of course, I probably mentioned this, but we have the men's match, of course, Will Ospreay. They had their face-to-face. It was a wonderful face-to-face. It was. I loved the little back and forth that Swerve and Ospreay had. That was fine. I'll say this much. Congrats on Ospreay for getting married. Congrats. Okay, congrats, dude. Did you really need to tell us that you just banged your wife? All it really did, and I bring this up because wrestling is seen as more of a male-centric hobby, is make a couple of women uncomfortable. And also, this is not the Attitude Era. We don't need to be doing that stuff. I guess I'll say this much. What was the point of it? And I'll even say this much. Part of the reason I'm bringing this up is not because he said it so much. Because, like, I honestly think, like I when I was watching this, like, why is he saying this? And the way he worded it was very incel-esque. That's why I didn't like him. I was like, why is he saying this? Okay, it's just weird. Whatever. And I was kind of like, this is weird, whatever. It's the way he kind of just doubled down on it. Unlike social media, that's like, dude, if you're getting called out, there's just two options. You just let people just breathe their hot air and just say their stuff, or you just apologize. Because, like, realistically, if you wouldn't have said anything, I think people would have just been whatever. It's that you kind of double down and just told, like, a just some random fan, like, go touch grass. Like, no, dude. Because realistically, you had a great promo after that. You did between Swerve, yourself. I'm very hyped for your match. But dude, this ain't it. But we also got a great Forbidden Door match. The current global champion for the IWGP Global Champion, Shota Umino, is going to be set to take it on Pac. That should be a great match there. I'm glad we're actually getting a Forbidden Door S match outside of Starlight Kid and Tekla. Now, I also want to say this much. Speaking of, you know, talking about belts and such, last night on Ring of Honor, Lio Rush won the television championship. Yes, the men's television championship, Ring of Honor television championship there. Yes, Blackheart Lio Rush has won championship. And if I had to describe it, that win, it's fine. It's fine. If you know, you know. I could not do as good as him. Because, okay. But, yes. But, it is... I'm happy for him, because this is, like, the first championship he's won in a long time. And I think... honestly, he's winning me over with this character. Some other things to keep in mind that I'm going to kind of touch on is you kind of got the teams for the steel cage mats. And honestly, I'm not, if this was another, a different pay-per-view, I'd be for it. But because it's Forbidden Door, and the way they did it is they took out Ishii before they could really be in the steel cage match. It was just like, and before you say anything, but Takeshita and Kevin Knight are in it, and they have dual contracts. Yes, but no, I don't like that. That's their justification for like why that these are the New Japan people. Kevin Knight and Takeshita, they have dual contracts, and also Takeshita should be defending his international championship against someone from New Japan. I'm just saying there. And I understand, like, here's the thing. I will defend, like, MJF being in the steel cage match because, in all fairness, he's not probably not 100%. He can wrestle in the match, but he probably won't be 100%. So it's their way of not really, I understand that. So, yeah. Look, we'll probably get more match announcements, i.e., some stuff from CMLL, stuff like that. And before the pay-per-view ends, because I am excited for Zack Sabre Jr. and Kenny Omega. I am. I'm going to say that much. I'll just say that much. I am excited for that. I wish it was more. I don't like when they do AEW versus AEW on this pay-per-view. I just don't. It takes away from the pay-per-view, in my opinion. So, yeah. Okay, I want to, just for a quick clarificational purposes, and I'll be quick, the views and opinions of Orlando Joy's report do not necessarily reflect the views and opinions of WPRK, Orleans College, or any employer at large. With that in mind, today's Juneteenth, and I want to talk about something. I want to talk about one-year-old Cohen Wiley. One-year-old Cohen Wiley with his mom, as she was buying diapers outside of Walmart. At Walmart. When she was leaving the Walmart, someone or something happened. They thought she was stealing. The police was called. There was a whole thing. The police say that she was using her car to hit them, as like a weapon. So they unloaded fire. And not only killed the mom, but also killed one-year-old Colin Wiley. I want to know, this is what I want to know, and I want you to think about this situation today. Because Juneteenth is not only the celebration of black people getting freed from slavery, but it's a reflection on black struggle. And I want you to think about Cohen Wiley today, because I struggle to find myself when thinking about this moment. Why did they need to use force in this moment? There was a child present, a one-year-old, a baby. That was a baby. And again, this was all over diapers. It's stupid. I'm just going to say this much and just be very blunt into here. It really reminds, if they're willing to just kill a one-year-old like that, I struggle to find out and ask myself, what is the purpose of the police? I do. In the moments like that, I do. That's what we're going to show. And I hope you spend time reflecting on slavery, the black struggle today, just your own life as well, because there's a lot. 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

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Buen día. Buon tardi. Bonjour. If you're just tuning in, you are listening to Sound Bottega on WPRK 91.5 FM, bringing you conscious sounds for tomorrow's ancestors. Every Friday, 3 to 5 p.m., with your resident selector, yours truly, Lupo Marino. Here at WPRK, where it's the best in basement radio, the voice of Rollins College. The thoughts, views, and opinions here, as always, do not reflect those of WPRK nor of Rollins College. But I like to give thanks and offer some gratitude for the time and the space and the opportunity to share and build community through conversation and through music with all of you out there who are listening here in the Bottega. As always, we pay homage and dedicate all of our shows to todos los desaparecidos, las familias inmigrantes, a la gente que han sufrido buscando una vida mejor, que han viajado por largas distancias en busca de una vida mejor y para mejorar las vidas de sus familias, de sus vecinos y de su pueblo. So, as always, these shows are dedicated to the disappeared, the persecuted, those who search, who have traveled long distances in search of a better life. And to our ancestors, our own ancestors, wherever they may come from, we honor them and the lineage and the legacy that they have left behind as we carry it forward, building the world that we want to see. As always, here in the Bottega, we honor and dedicate the shows to the Black, Brown, Indigenous, and queer artists and storytellers, creators, musicians, whose music and whose stories shape not only the perspective, but the stories and the conversations here in the Bottega. Because this show would not be what it is and what it will be without them and their guidance and their inspiration. So it's important to give credit where credit is due. As we broadcast here on these lands that we call Florida, but are the lands also of the great indigenous people of cultures of the Tocavara, the Seminole, the Timucua, the Colusa, just a few of the great indigenous cultures of this place we call Florida. We pay homage to all of them. And it is especially poignant today, being Juneteenth. Happy Juneteenth to those who are out celebrating. As always, here in the Bottega, we stand in solidarity with our Black and Brown communities. So there is much work to be done, but we can come together as community and celebrate the wins that we have made, even though there
there is much farther to go. But for all the contributions and the leadership, I'd like to pay homage today to all of our black and brown leaders and creators. So we will keep moving here in the Bottega. And that's going to be, we're going to see where this takes us today. We're going to flow a bit. But today, I'm going to do my best to place the spotlight on some of my favorite African-American and artists from throughout the African diaspora. So that will encompass quite not only African-American, but we'll probably get into some Afro-Cuban, Brazilian, and we'll see where it takes us. But that's not necessarily, there's always a good mix of that in the playlist here in the Bottega anyways. But today, we'll try to do our best to place a spotlight on some of my, and these are not by no means definitive. These are just maybe some of, well, today will be some of Lupo's favorites and some of those who have had an impact on my own musical perspective and taste. And some whose sounds have resonated with me. Some who friends and colleagues have shared with me. Maybe some will be sounds that I'm exploring currently. And who knows where it'll take us. To me, I don't know if there is a... I'm going to do my best to communicate clearly today. But I don't know if there's a silver lining to the brutality of colonization and the enslavement of a people. But if there is, I believe that it is the music and the culture and the food and the community, that the sense of community that we have derived from the seeming clash between cultures here in, we'll call it the Western world or the New World today. Specifically here, it's all of my personal, the music that means the most to me is music that comes from incredible black artists, Latino artists, and immigrant artists. I think my perspective and has always been shaped in some degree. There's a lot of education, self-education that has yet to be done, but I can say that so much of the music that and the things that I love and appreciate are because of just the incredible, so many incredible black musicians here in the United States and abroad. So we would not, American music, black music is American music. Call it jazz, call it funk, call it blues, call it hip-hop. It's all derived from the same source. And I think that's... And the thing that's always been fascinating to me is the way in which you can... Whether you're listening to the music of New Orleans or you're listening to the music of Cuba or Brazil... Or Jamaica, so much influential, so many influential artists, and so much incredible music, it has
has come out of this diaspora, but it's always interesting to me to look at in the ways in which you come to, whether it's you go to New York or you come to New Orleans and you see just the influences. You know, it mixes with these cultures in the north and these cultures in the south and these influences, right? And it sounds like this, or the food tastes like this, or the game develops this way, right? And then you go a little further south into the Caribbean and similar influences that all seems to all be that intermingling or that clash between the African influence and the European and the indigenous, right, coming together. Sometimes it's in sound, sometimes it's through the language, sometimes it's through the instrumentation. You bring the drums from, you bring the drumming sounds that come from West Africa, you mix them with European influenced instrumentation, the stringed instruments that are derived from many from Western Europe, and now you have Son Cubano or the blues, right? So you move a little further south into places like Colombia, and you bring in the gaitas, and you bring in the flutes or the accordions, right? And now you have cumbia. And so there's a certain kind of like the sound shifts a little bit, the influences are slightly different, but I've always found those song lines and those threads and incredibly fascinating. So we're going to follow some of that today and see where it takes us. It's a never-ending well of information and inspiration. And so as a white-skinned artist myself, I would not be the musician nor the artist nor the person that I am today without the influence of black music and black artists from my earliest encounters with the music of artists like Ray Charles or Billie Holiday. You know, my growing up in the Italian American environment, two of my grandfather's favorite artists were Tony Bennett and Billie Holiday. Stevie Wonder was a huge part of growing up. Miles Davis, so many incredible, Ella Fitzgerald. Later on, Taj Mahal. And Arsenio Rodriguez from Cuba. Milton Nascimento from Brazil. And Gilberto Gil. I've been going down on a Gilberto Gil kick for a little while now and spending some time with his music. So, Jorge, come on. So Sly and the Family Stone, I love, you know, at a time coming, Sly and the Family Stone coming out of, I believe it was the Bay Area, right? And being this multicultural, black-led multicultural ensemble that is what we are to me at our best here. That is when we... at our best, that is, I think, that is what we can aspire towards here in this country. I think that's what's

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Today, just spotlighting by no means a definitive playlist, but some of my personal favorites and just choice tracks of some of my favorite Black American and artists from the African diaspora, primarily coming from throughout the United States as well as the Caribbean and Latin America, including from Cuba to Colombia to Brazil, so and beyond. So we've got a little more time here. We'll be here till 5 p.m. We're going to keep the music flowing for the moment. Come back in just a bit before we close out here in the Sound Bottega. WPRK 91.5 FM. 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

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I want to thank all of you for joining me today on this Juneteenth, 2026. And if you're celebrating today, please be safe. Here in the Sound Bottega, stand in solidarity with our black and brown community members and artists and creators and leaders. There is a long road ahead of us, and there is always room for improvement, particularly as a white-skinned organizer and musician. Always room for self-improvement and education, but each day it's putting one foot in front of the other and recommitting to the work, understanding that our collective liberation is interconnected with one another, because until one person, if one person isn't free, none of us are. So that will be our mantra as we head into the weekend. I want to thank you all for joining us. If you're not doing anything, again, you can scope out the Lupo Marino page. It's lupo_marino.music. I'm always posting about music and things related to the radio program there. But June 30th, which is a week from next Tuesday, June 30th at Will's Pub, Somos Orlando, which is a benefit for the Florida Immigrant Coalition, featuring a night of music, culture, and community with five bands. It's going to be definitely a multicultural showcase. Local community organizations, community organizations including Q Latinx, Audubon Underground, People Power Florida will be there, as we will just be celebrating in community and continuing to recommit to the work into the road ahead, right? Re-engaging and recommuting to one another. And hope to see you there. You can get ticket information at Will's website. It's going to be at Will's Pub, or you can go to @407immigrantrights. Again, that's @407immigrantrights on Instagram. And you can hit up the link tree, and there's all sorts of ticket information there. So we've tried to make it as accessible to everyone as possible, so that, and it's 18 and up. Doors open 6 p.m., so you can bring friends and family, tus abuelos, tus abuelos, tus vecinos, tus novios. And it's going to be a great summer party. We'll have food provided, food for purchase by Boricua Empanadas, led by Latina owned and operated by talented Crystal Torres. So it's going to be a great evening. We hope that we'll see you there. And until next week, I say a presto, and wishing you all a happy Juneteenth. And stay safe out there. We'll see you here. Ci vediamo alla prossima settimana. Grazie. A presto. Ciao, ragazzi.

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0: Kicking it off with some vicious bays. You want bays from Orlando's very own DJ Magic Mike. What's up? My name is DJ Mo. 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And Facebook and Instagram at DJ Mo Radio. It is currently mostly cloudy, 87 degrees. Feels like 94 still. Oh, man. The thunder was rumbling through at around 1 or 2 o'clock at my house. And I'm kind of glad that it stopped raining on the way here. So it was a nice walk through the beautiful campus of Rollins College. All right, let's get right back into the mix. Got the silly song coming up in about, let's say, about 18 minutes. DJ Mo in the mix. Thank you for joining me.
1: I try to hide, but something broke. I try to sing, couldn't hit the notes. The words kept catching in my throat.

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2: 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And the song that always comes to my head, where did you come from? Where did you go? Where did you come from, Cotton Eye Joe? And that's a silly song on DJ Mo Radio. Yep. Didn't know where I was going with that one, did ya?
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0: 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Can you play a track called I'm Coming Hardcore by Manic?
1: 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Okay, yep. I'll see what I can do for you. What's your name, man?
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1: 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Gonna take you back to 1995 right here. A little bit of R&B for you from the New York Undercover soundtrack. Here's Guy and Tell Me What You Like. That's what's next on DJ Mo Radio.

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0: George, where you at? How many low items you got?
1: Hey, he shouted me out. My name is Joey. That was Thurston Howell 3, Puerto Rican, requested by Julio on my Facebook at DJ Mo Radio. Coming up in the next hour, I got a whole lot of music for you. Brand new music by Tiesto, old school music by PM Don, DHT, and a whole lot Mo coming up in about 1 minute.
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5: Yo, what's up? 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That's what's up. Keep dropping, baby.

Yeah, DJ Mo is always dropping the bass almost every Friday, 5 to 7 p.m. right here at 91.5 FM, WPRK Winter Park. That was DJ Magic Mike, Orlando's very own. And it is currently, yes, I am live on the radio, currently saying the weather, 88 degrees, 88 miles an hour. No, it's 88 degrees Fahrenheit. Mostly cloudy, feels like 94. It's a little muggy out there, but at least we're not in the hundreds, are we? All right, request line in the studio live is 407-646-2915. You can also send me a text and voicemail on my personal text and voicemail only line. 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And without further ado, going to get right back into the mix right here. Got the silly song coming up in about 17 minutes. Meanwhile, DJ Mo in the mix. Happy Friday. Thanks for joining me.

for the weekend, and I'm just in time for your hot girl season. Come close, I'm freezing, and you spark the flame, so let's feed it. You got honey buns, so just serve them up, and I'll eat it, eat it, eat it.

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2: 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Okay, I'm going to say something that you probably do not agree with me with. Lil Wayne's Lollipop is not better than Aqua Lollipop. Hashtag change my mind. And that's Silly Song on DJ Mo Radio.

0: Oh, Mo, you're making my ass shiggity, shiggity, shiggity, shiggity. That's Big Daddy again.
1: Is that Big Daddy?
0: Prince of Rap. What was it?
1: Okay, anything by BG, the Prince of Rap?
0: Yeah, BG, the Prince of Rap. You know, the one he used, that, I forget what the name of it was, but they, the one he always did, the really good one.
1: Okay.
0: I forget what it was. All right, thanks, man.
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1: We just heard brand new music by Fisher featuring Tones and I. Song's called Favor. So what is next? I'm going to play something that my sister donated to me. Yeah, she had the Inuyasha soundtrack. I've only watched a few shows, but I know the term sit boy. Yeah. The composer is Kaoru Wada from 2003, the CD, the import CD that she gave me. Oh, that about does it for me, DJ Mo. To interact with me outside of the radio station, you can do so on my Facebook and Instagram at DJ Mo Radio. Until next Friday, 5 o'clock, peace out, and carrots too. Thank you so much for listening to DJ Mo Radio. And sit, boy.

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0: party people in the place to be. You know where you are. You know where you live. 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I'm talking about right here at WPRK 91.5 FM Winter Park. And of course, WPRK.org. This is Anything and Everything Above Ground and Underground. I'm your humbly arrogant host, Captain Chris.
1: Hiya! Hiya!
0: Alongside hi-ya, with me, my friend, your friend, the road dog, Rose McGiggle.
1: Mooya! Mooya!
0: And the inquiry is in. It's time to get down. We got some get down jams coming your way, including music from A Starry Night, Chris LeBrain's Campaign, Confession Kids, Evershock, Hijas de la Muerte, Killing in the Kitchen, Letters for Later, Marie Anhedonia, Megan Shea, Please Be Kind, Smop, Sick Dog, Skeletizer, The Snares, The Toxic Cats, TV Dinner, and Walking Blue. And plus, we got the Rose McGiggles Power Hour coming at ya! But we got to get in outer space to bring all that to your face. We got those keys, y'all. Let's ship out!

0: Party people in the place to be. What's up with ya? Hope you've been enjoying the show so far. We've been enjoying doing the tunes so far. We hope that continues. You just heard from Automatic with Signal. Before that, the Toxic Cats with Late Again. The Snares with Stupid. 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Before that, Sick Dogs with Ride or Die. Smop with P.A.B. Crystal Brain's Campaign with Galaxy 80. And we kicked it off with Yellow with Bossage Nespa. Party people in the place to be. It is now time for the cinematic portion of the show, and as per usual, this is a movie for your ears! So let's get those imaginations flowing, and we'll keep the tunes going. All sorts of cool stuff up in this here block, including music from TV Dinner, music from Megan Shea, Marie Anne Hedonia. We got brand new music from A Starry Night. We got some Please Be Kind, and we're gonna get it all kicked off with Letters for Later. They just performed their farewell show at my sister's house yesterday. So in honor of the end of that band, we are playing Letters for Later with their track Memory Hell right here. On anything and everything above ground and underground. Miguel, was you ready for it all?
1: Not the hell part.
0: No. The hell's gonna be well. Shout out and much respect to Letters for Later.

Party people in the place to be, in honor of their new EP, Medications in Bloom, A Starry Night, will be doing a release show tomorrow at Will's Pub along with Mouse Max, Heat Madness, and Mace from their new EP. This is Linen Yellow Tangerine.